0: What are your rules for preparing for a first date, or while you're on a first date, or even after the first date? We were talking with my mom on Mom's Hot Take about this new pheromone maxing trend that Gen Z men think is going to get them girls. that if they don't shower and they just their natural pheromone shines through, they'll get lucky.
1: I don't even think
0: lucky.
1: That's how like pheromones like actually work.
0: It's just incel behavior. Right. But that said, Audrey was like, hey, what were your first date rules? Jordan's obviously married. Yeah. I'm in a relationship. Audrey's in a relationship. But like, you know, we're not that far out of it. I remember how I was preparing for first dates.
1: Mm-hmm. Bathing for sure.
0: Yeah, shower. Just, yeah. Absolutely. Like that was to such a point that I think if I had such a limited amount of time that I couldn't even like change, I would still shower and put the same clothes back on.
1: Sure.
0: Like I still needed to be fresh for it.
2: Yeah.
1: Let water hit your body.
0: All right. What are your rules for a first date? We'll talk about it next on XYZ.
2: It's Star 99.9. Today's best mix.

0: First date rules. What do you do to prepare for a first date? What are your rules or expectations or hopes for someone else too? This is all coming from this Gen Z article that pheromone maxing is this new trend where these young men think that it's a good idea to like just not
1: be sweaty
0: shower,
1: and smell
0: like a man. It's not going to work. Spoiler alert. Man. All that to say, Jordan, you're now married.
1: Yeah.
0: Audrey, you're in a relationship, but it's still fairly new. What were your first date rules, Audrey?
2: Okay, so I will shave my mustache and my eyebrows, but I will not shave anything else because I feel like I always have like a little bit of armpit hair. And if you're grossed out by that, like it's just not going to work. Like it's just not
0: going to
2: work.
0: Are you going out of your way to show it off?
2: Like, not necessarily, but
0: so, by the way, I got the pits.
2: Odds are, odds are I probably have hairy armpits, right? Okay. And so I'm just going to make sure that they're like, you know,
1: it is what it is.
0: Yeah. I do like that you're like, okay, let me lead with my most authentic self first.
2: Well, what am I going to do? Then just like shave the rest of the really, if it works? Like, no, I don't do that.
1: To Eric's point, I think a lot of people put a like fake or highlight reel version of themselves
0: on day one.
1: Out on a first date.
0: Like, there's a difference between being the best version of yourself and showing up versus like being someone you're not. Like,
1: right,
0: if you, to your point, it may sound trivial to some, but like, you know, armpit hair, if that's something that like a guy's really bothered by.
2: Well, I feel like some people are, like, I feel like you guys, like, there was one time that I said my leg hair was blown in the breeze and nobody liked that one.
0: Or it was more how you phrased it.
1: I was more shocked. Like, I've just never heard those words put together in a sentence.
2: Nobody liked that one.
1: Yeah, I mean, it's hilarious even now.
0: I don't like armpit hair on women. I also don't really like it on men. Like, I would gladly, I had one girl that's like, okay, if I shave my armpits, then you shave yours. And I said, okay.
2: Yeah.
0: And she was so not prepared for that.
1: Right.
0: I was like, I don't like body hair on anybody. Right. That's a me thing.
1: I'm a hairy guy, and I'm like, I don't like the hair that I have.
2: No, exactly.
1: You know?
2: But so. I'm like,
1: that's a good one. But it's you. And I like that you're authentic.
2: I feel
1: that.
2: Sometimes I even have a unibrow.
1: Yeah. Hey, more power to you, brother.
0: Yeah, I got those German roots. That unibrow comes in. That Fraulein.
2: But what about you guys?
1: Okay, I will.
0: You're married now.
1: Yeah, I'm married now. I'm not going on dates. But when I was, like, I would always show up early. You know, I just thought.
0: I think it's a great idea for anyone.
1: Yeah, you know, I just rather be there, be prepared. I also, and you know, if it goes bad, have planned out a place to walk to. So
0: you have an exit strategy.
1: Yeah. Like if an exit strategy was needed, like, oh, there's a Taco Bell up the street that I can kick it at.
0: I was always pretty down to see it through. Like, I've had some very bad dates we've talked about on the show, hilarious stories, but like, I was never the guy that was like, all right, I'm going to like, first of all, I'd never ditch someone at a date.
1: I would
0: never fake a phone call to get out of it. I'd just be like, let's just ride this out. And then hopefully I never see you again.
1: Of course.
0: I do like the getting there early thing first for anybody. I don't think that's a men versus women thing, but I did have a girl get really weird that I was there early, and she was like, why did you go in without me?
1: Oh.
2: Yeah, like, I don't know.
0: It was a party. I was at a bar, like, waiting for her to get there, and she was late.
1: Sure.
0: That, and then also, like, confirming or touching base the day of. For
2: sure. Oh, yeah.
1: Are you sure you want to go on this date?
0: Yeah, I don't think you need to say, are you sure? But, I've had it both ways, but, like, I've had girls where, like, you know, they just ghosted because, like, well, you didn't reach out an hour before.
1: Yeah. I like that happened.
0: But, we talked about it this morning.
2: Yeah.
0: You know? But I think, just at this point in time in the world we live in, people want that confirmation of, like, this is happening. What's your rule for a first date? I want to know. XYZ content. On Instagram, send them in.
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0: What are you watching Wednesday? Going over what we've been into, binging, watching, enjoying. We'll talk about it a little more at length in a bit, but I know you got a quick one, Jordan.
1: I finally watched Obsession, the film that
0: is
1: getting...
0: Oh, you did? Yeah, oh, yeah, okay.
1: Yeah. It's okay.
0: Yeah?
1: Yeah. I was bummed.
0: That's how I feel about...
1: What did I think?
2: Obsession?
1: Yeah, the movie.
2: You thought it was okay?
1: I thought it was okay.
2: Of course you thought it was okay.
1: Like, well, it's just... It's truly not that scary. The acting on Indy Navarette is some of the best acting I've ever seen in my entire life.
0: Are you saying, what's just okay? The storyline?
1: The storyline and
0: production?
1: Like, I went into this thinking, like, there are going to be some scares. Like, this is supposed to be a thriller.
0: Well, yeah,
1: this
0: it's
1: is,
0: got, like, oh, all, like, the best ratings.
1: Yeah, and but,
0: box
1: like,
0: office
1: I
0: numbers.
1: Think it's got the best ratings because, if the, like, this could be your first, your intro to scary movies. There's really nothing.
0: It's a diet scary.
2: I will say, I'm, like, not a huge fan of horror movies. And this one was, like, totally fine for me.
1: And that's exactly
2: I mean also but I also know people who saw it and were like that was so scary who do like horror movies so
0: I think it's more psychological. I haven't seen it but from what I know about it it's more psychological. So if you've someone who's dealt with like a stalker that kind of a situation could probably hit a lot harder or trigger you a lot worse
1: I can see that
0: and something else. But Obsession, Jordan finally saw it and is recommending the movie that's the number one movie at the box office
1: everyone has already seen.
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0: Audrey, you just went on a road trip with your partner.
1: Yeah, I went on a road trip.
0: And you guys went to the Minnesota State Fair.
1: Yeah, and we stopped in Wisconsin to see my grandpa, who lives on the river. I went
0: down by the river.
1: I went fishing.
0: For the first time?
1: No, it wasn't the first time, but it was the first time that I'd spent like a decent amount of time fishing. Like, we were down there for probably like 4 hours.
0: Okay.
2: On the boat? And, or were you on a dock?
1: No, we were just like in the river.
3: Oh, like staying
0: like
3: again.
0: Fly fishing?
1: Yeah, like no.
3: Okay.
0: We
3: don't know much about fishing.
0: Yeah. So why is this a big deal?
1: Okay, so I really enjoy, because I fished like a little bit when I was a kid, but really young and I never caught anything.
0: Sure. Did you do this and more because like, your partner wants
1: Well, that's what I'm saying, is that I feel like he loves fishing. Yeah. It's like, I don't know, it's like a fun game. And I was like, that's silly. And it's so fun.
3: You love it now.
0: It's he so got fun. You into yeah. it.
3: You're into, you're yeah. a fisherman.
0: So
3: now.
0: What's yeah. a hobby you picked up from your partner that you wouldn't have never done on your own?
1: Yeah. Okay.
0: Before dating this person.
1: Yeah.
0: Okay. I like that. Okay. We'll talk about it next on XYZ.
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0: Audrey went fishing, not for the first time, but like probably seriously for the first time in a while. Yeah.
1: Well, it was the first time that I had like really kind of like start, like did everything myself.
0: Yeah, you committed to it. But you did this because your partner, he wanted to go fishing.
1: Yeah. He loves fishing. He's from the coast. Yeah. Like it's just kind of something that he's always done. And
0: did you catch anything?
1: No, but, but I did get two fish nibbled on my worm.
0: Uh-huh.
1: Yeah.
0: We're not going to dive into that.
2: Okay. Yeah.
1: And so I was really proud of that.
0: So you felt movement in the line. I don't know that you guys are good at it.
1: It like pulled on the worm and then I reeled it back in and my worm was like chomped on.
0: Got it. So they tricked you. Okay. You guys got to work on it, but you enjoy it. That's cool.
1: Well,
0: so,
1: yeah, the river was low.
0: Is this going to be your new like couple activity now?
1: I don't know if it's going to be like our couple activity, but like it is something that I like have fun doing.
0: And you're picking up because of your partner.
1: Yeah, and I think that I'm going to learn to be better at it.
0: Okay. Jordan, is there anything you picked up from Samantha, your wife?
2: Yeah. So I really like...
0: Besides being an Instagram influencer.
2: Yeah, oh man, that we gotta talk. Yeah. That's a totally different story. Yeah. But I really like how, like, now that we're married, or at least we knew when we were gonna, like, be together forever, and, like, it was more than just dating, that we shared, like, holiday tradition. Mm-hmm. You know, my family is very big on, like, their huge feast on Christmas Eve. She loves baking like cookies during the holidays, and that was something I never did. I don't bake whatsoever.
0: Oh, so you like the cuteness of that?
2: Yeah, like just the trading
0: time
2: things
0: in kitchen.
2: Yeah, we've got a book now where like we'll write down like all our memories Christmas Day, and that's something we're gonna do like every Christmas Day.
1: That's
2: so like
1: so
2: to be able to like share our family things that we grew up with, and now to create our own, I think is really cool.
1: I mean, yeah,
2: so,
1: that sounds really
2: real sweet.
0: My girlfriend Rachel and I, we're not the same person, but there's definitely like, we're like versions of each other.
1: You guys
0: like,
1: are two peas in a pod.
0: We are.
1: Sure.
0: Like, so like a lot of the things that I would do that I thought were weird, like I liked spending time at airports, airport clubs, traveling a lot, day trips, things that like other people can't wrap their head around because of how I was raised. She's so on board with that.
2: Mm-hmm. Right.
0: Our third date was a destination wedding.
2: Right.
0: And then we went to Montreal for 2 nights, like 2 months into dating.
2: Yeah. Right.
0: So that was... We're already on the same page. I will say she recently, we just went to the US Open and she's very into tennis now, which is my thing.
2: Okay. Yeah.
0: So she picked that up there. She is learning a lot more of like the standby last minute travel, like not planning as much.
2: Sure.
0: That like I've always been really good at.
2: Right.
0: I've definitely picked up like
2: litigation.
0: Well, I've always been a little litigator, but she's
2: but you're like medium litigator now.
0: Yeah, I'm medium lit now.
2: Yeah.
0: No, I was gonna say like murder shows and documentaries. Like I was never my thing, and that's just her everything.
1: Yeah.
0: That's what she watches. She's so enthralled by that.
1: Yeah.
0: And now it's less of like, okay, I'll pacify you. I'm like, no, I'm actually interested in what happened.
2: Right. Like keep it going. Next episode. Yeah.
0: Exactly. All right. What have you picked up from your partner? That since you guys started dating, or maybe it's something that you kept even after you broke up with someone.
1: Mm-hmm.
0: XYZ with Derek Zachary.
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0: Mom's hot take today, and my mom thinks that Gen Z boys need to wash themselves because of this new trend.
1: Oh, if they don't do it, I'm going to hose them down. That's ridiculous.
2: You're going to hose them down.
1: I will hose those kids down.
0: It's called this
1: pheromone zoning. What is it called?
0: Pheromone maxing. Pheromone zoning is hilarious. It's this just misogynistic idea that like, if you smell sweaty and like a true man, then like you're irresistible to women. And it's just dorky behavior.
1: My hose is on. Just walk by my house and I will squirt you.
0: This is incel behavior. Yeah. All right.
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0: What are you watching Wednesday? All brought to you by O'Reilly Auto Parts, the professional parts people. What have you been into, binging, watching? I feel like we're kind of at that cusp right now of a lot of shows are ending. A lot of new ones are about to start.
1: That's right.
0: So I'm kind of caught in that like gray area.
1: Sure. But
0: Audrey, you've watched something new.
2: Yeah, I did. Shocker. It's called Death of the Pastor's Wife. It is a true crime documentary.
1: Of course.
2: It is really heartbreaking and kind of a hard watch, but also the case I think is like kind of ongoing. So I do think that it is beneficial for the family to like get the closure. Well, even just like get the knowledge out there that this happened and that it's
1: elevator pitch. What happened?
2: So basically,
0: the pastor's wife died.
2: Yeah, he was horribly abusive to her. She died. Gotcha.
0: Okay. I'm just saying, I went from the title. That's what
1: You went for it.
2: Yeah, he was terrible to her.
0: Got it.
2: He told everybody that it was a suicide. It feels like there's probably something deeper going on.
1: Gotcha.
0: Okay.
2: Yes, allegedly.
0: What is this on?
2: Netflix.
0: Gotcha. Yeah, I anything that's murder related on Netflix. I mean, I think we're on to like Italian shows now.
2: Rachel will get to it very shortly.
0: She's probably already watched it. Yeah, she ran out of English speaking murder mystery documentaries, so we started watching different languages that have been dubbed since.
1: Right.
0: And she's like, it doesn't bother me if the
1: voice doesn't match the mouth
0: movement. I'm like, that's everything to me. It drives me nuts. But all right, what have you been watching into lately? I'm very excited for This Brothers with Woody Harrelson and Matthew McConaughey. That's coming to Apple on September 26th.
1: Yes.
0: So until then, I'm just taking your guys' suggestions.
1: Okay, so I got a really good one for you, Eric. On Netflix, The Audacity, it is basically like Succession meets Silicon Valley.
0: Yeah, I watched the first episode of this. I couldn't remember. I was really tired. I was on the plane.
1: Okay, gotcha.
0: Yeah, it was good.
1: I watched the whole season in a day.
0: It's so good. It's the same creator as another famous show, I thought.
1: Oh, I'm not familiar with who made it.
0: I'm pretty sure. Yeah.
2: Is this a comedy?
1: No, so it's like all comedians, but it's a drama. So there is a lot of dry humor throughout. You will laugh, but that's not the point.
2: Okay.
1: Yeah, but it is really good.
0: Audacity.
1: Audacity.
0: Is on
1: Netflix.
0: Oh, that's the one Zach Galifianakis is in.
1: Yes.
0: Got it. Okay. That's on Netflix as well. XYZ with Eric Zachary. What are you watching Wednesday? 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
3: 16 years old. Apparently, it is the most used song on TikTok. The number two most used song is a 2016 Mac Miller song as well. 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

0: XYZ with Eric Zachary. My birthday's coming up 9 days away. Audrey just had her birthday. You just turned 25.
1: I did. Your birthday wasn't too long ago, Jordan.
0: Yeah, that's right. Audrey, you said new year, new you. That's usually a New Year's thing, but okay.
1: Well, yeah. Okay, so New Year's resolutions, I don't like those.
2: I like birthday resolutions.
3: Oh, that's cool.
2: Birthday resolutions.
1: Okay. And so I feel like I've been feeling that itch, especially I think because my birthday.
0: Like a Disney villain when you did that just now.
1: Especially because my birthday is like at the end of summer, you know, okay. I feel like fall is coming.
0: So you have resolutions for the new year.
1: I have resolutions.
3: You guys are passing that word around.
1: For the new year. All right,
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0: If it's blown up, we're playing it for you.
1: What's up? It's Benson Boone, and you're listening to my new song, The Time of My Life.
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0: Audrey just turned 25. Yes. Huge birthday for you. And yeah, you said New Year's resolutions aren't as big of a thing for you.
1: Yeah.
0: But birthday resolutions, every time you turn a new age, you want to improve yourself and change things up.
1: Yeah, yeah. I mean, I think, you know, we're always growing and we're always living. But I feel like every birthday I'm like, okay, wait, what are like some things that I feel like I'm entering now my mid-20s.
0: Yeah, so give me an example. What was last year's when you turned 24? Did you have...
1: Well, when I turned 24, I was like, I want to get more into my career and like kind of start really focusing on that more. Okay. I feel like I've done that.
2: You're here.
1: I'm here, which is awesome. I feel like this year now, I'm kind of trying to now find a better balance between like work and my hobbies and my life and my friendships, because I feel like everything seems to slip here and there for me. Anyway, I want to get into rock climbing.
2: Okay.
1: I'm ready to cut my bangs again.
2: Okay.
1: And I want to start working out at least 3 times a week again.
0: 3 times a week.
1: I was doing that a little bit last year. I want to like get back into it because I've noticed, you know, I mean, I'm getting old, you guys. The body's going to start withering away.
2: Right. Yeah, that is so true.
0: Withering away. No. I turn 35 next week.
1: Yeah, I know.
2: I'm 35 now.
0: Yeah.
1: What are you? I'm not.
0: I don't think I'm withering away.
1: Well.
2: I'm
0: what do you mean, well?
2: Damn.
1: What was that?
2: Yo, that was crazy.
0: What is that?
2: I can help you with the third one. Okay. I haven't been in the gym too much, and I need to get back. I'm just at a low point, but I'm going to start getting back in the gym. So if you want to do a, like a gym buddy thing, we can do that.
1: Yeah. Sick. Yeah.
2: I'm not climbing
1: it.
2: A rock, though.
1: Oh, okay.
0: I'm really going to think about mine.
1: I feel like my birthday's
0: next week, and it is also like yours. It's a very big, like... 35 is kind of a milestone.
1: I'm at a different
0: point now than obviously when I was your age, Audrey, but like, you know, I've proven that the show I've built is successful. We're actually at a pretty cool point with the show where things might be changing soon. We're really excited there. Jordan and I are building this company, but like personally, one I can throw out there, I made this promise to myself last year and I didn't follow through because I had a really bad fall and it kind of reset me. I said I really wanted to start playing tennis and join a tennis league and actually start taking some proper lessons.
2: Mm-hmm.
0: And
2: sure.
0: I think because where we live, it gets so cold in the winter. It's very easy to like, but there's indoor tennis clubs.
1: Yeah.
0: So
1: I
0: really want to try to commit to that. And like, that's my version of working out. I'm never going to be a gym guy. I'm just not.
1: Yeah.
0: I will if there's something I'm trying to like improve.
1: I mean, I totally get it. I feel like I'm the same.
0: It's just not my place. And that's some places for people. But for me, I like tennis because I feel like I genuinely enjoy going to do it and I know I got to work out of it.
2: Sure.
0: So I want to play tennis more.
1: Yeah.
2: Okay.
0: So if anyone out there has a court in their backyard, you let me know. It's XYZ with Eric Zachary.
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0: 9 days away from my midlife 30s crisis.
1: Wait. I like that. I like how you put that. I want to ask some questions immediately. Are you counting down to a crisis?
0: In the sense that I know I'm already going through it. I think 35 is going to hit hard. Yeah.
1: Okay, but like there isn't any, like you don't have like something planned the day of.
0: I'm not planning for things to go wrong.
1: Last time we planned for 9/11, things didn't go great.
0: No, well, first of all, there's no plan, Jordan. And if you don't get that joke, it's not a sick joke. My birthday is September 11th. I've dealt with this my entire life. Yes. That to say, yeah, I'm turning 35, mid-30s. I don't know. I think on paper I'm doing okay, so I don't think I'm going to go buy a Corvette or anything.
1: Right, right. Mm.
0: But
1: like, I'm having a blast at 35. Like, come on in, brother. The water is warm.
0: I think it helps that the girl that I'm in a very serious relationship is older than me.

0: Your number one song of the summer, according to TikTok, has arrived. XYZ with Eric Zachary, your XYZ ENT Entertainment Report, all brought to you by O'Reilly Auto Parts and Professional Parts People. TikTok obviously has kind of entered the chat as like an authority on music, or at least what's trending sound-wise, or pieces of music.
1: Yes.
0: And they have announced what they declare to be the number one song of summer 2026.
1: Okay. Globally, by the way, too. This isn't just America. This is all over the planet. Think about all the songs. I want you both, Eric and Audrey, to guess what you think TikTok's number one song of summer
0: is. I'm not on TikTok like that.
1: Okay.
0: I don't know. Dracula? Tame Impala?
1: Okay, that's an excellent guess. Audrey?
2: God, I don't really have a good guess.
1: Okay, I'm just going to skip over you. It is Katy Perry's The One That Got Away from 2010.
0: Really?
1: Yes.
0: I haven't even seen any reels using that.
2: I love that song.
1: Well, apparently it is the most used song on the planet on TikTok right now. They put out a full top 10. The second one, you know, everybody said 2016 was back. It's a Mac Miller song, Cinderella.
0: But they're saying this is like the amount of spins or times that they've been included in a TikTok.
1: TikTok, apparently, around the world.
0: I guess I'm really not on it, and it's not transcending TikTok to Instagram, because like I've not heard anything.
1: I haven't heard Katy Perry's One That Got Away whatsoever. I'm not like that chronically on TikTok, though. High school, I mean, we all know it, but apparently that is like Katy Perry's doing numbers
0: most
1: like crazy.
0: Used song this summer. Wow, that's wild.
1: And
0: she needed a win, so I'm glad.
1: No, for sure. Like, I'm not mad at it at all, especially because I love Teenage Dream, but the first like current song isn't until number four. So the top three.
0: What is like the most recent song?
1: Malcolm Todd, Earrings.
0: Oh, donut.
1: Yeah.
0: All right. TikTok declaring the song of summer to be The One That Got Away. Katy Perry
1: from 2010.
0: 16 years ago.
1: Yeah.
0: Your XYZ ENT Entertainment Report, all brought to you by O'Reilly Auto Parts.
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1: Not what you think.
0: Not what you think. It's actually 16 years old. Jonathan Bailey has now backed out of the Broadway in London West End production of Sunday in the Park with George, which Ariana Grande was supposed to be in. And it kind of sounds like he just doesn't want to be in it because his friend's not in it anymore.
1: His friend's not in it. And I get that. I totally understand.
0: Or he's like, these tickets are not going to sell the way they were going to. Yeah. And what are your first date rules? There's this new trend. We talk about it with my mom and mom's hot take of pheromone maxing that Gen Z men think that's what women want. I promise you it's not. That said, what were your rules for going on a first date before you were in a relationship or maybe even now?
1: Right.
0: All of that and more. If you missed anything or you want to run anything back on demand, just search XYZ with Eric Zachary and you can watch the video version of the podcast. That was very like
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0: What are your rules for preparing for a first date, or while you're on a first date, or even after the first date? We were talking with my mom on Mom's Hot Take about this new pheromone maxing trend that Gen Z men think is going to get them girls. that if they don't shower and they just their natural pheromone shines through, they'll get lucky.
1: That's how like pheromones like actually work.
0: It's just incel behavior. Right. But that said, Audrey was like, "Hey, what were your first date rules?" Jordan's obviously married. Yeah. I'm in a relationship. Audrey's in a relationship, but like. Yeah. You know, we're not that far out of it. I remember how I was preparing for first dates.
1: Mm-hmm. Bathing for sure.
0: Yeah, shower. Yeah. Absolutely. Like that was to such a point that I think if I had such a limited amount of time that I couldn't even like change, I would still shower and put the same clothes back on.
1: Sure.
0: Like I still needed to be fresh for it.
1: Yeah. Let water hit your body.
0: All right. What are your rules for a first date? We'll talk about it next on XYZ.
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0: hits you never skip.
1: I'm an astronaut. You're the moon. I stare at you.
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0: First date rules. What do you do to prepare for a first date? What are your rules or expectations or hopes for someone else too? This is all coming from this Gen Z article that pheromone maxing is this new trend where these young men think that it's a good idea to like just not
1: be sweating
0: shower,
1: and smell
0: like a man. It's not going to work. Spoiler alert. Man. All that to say, Jordan, you're now married.
1: Yeah.
0: Audrey, you're in a relationship, but it's still fairly new. What were your first date rules, Audrey?
2: Okay, so I will shave my mustache and my eyebrows, but I will not shave anything else because I feel like I always have like a little bit of armpit hair, and if you're grossed out by that, like it's just not going to work. Like, it's just not
0: going to
2: work.
0: Are you going out of your way to show it off?
2: Like, not necessarily, but
0: so,
2: like,
0: by the way, I got the pits.
2: Odds are, like, odds are I probably have hairy armpits, right? Okay. And so I'm just going to make sure that they're, like, you know.
0: It is what it is. Yeah.
2: I mean,
0: I do like that you're like, okay, let me lead with my most authentic self first.
2: Well, what am I going to do? Then just, like, shave the rest of the really? If it works? Like, no, I don't do that.
1: To Eric's point, I think a lot of people put a, like, fake or highlight reel version of themselves
0: on day one.
1: Out on a first date.
0: Like, there's a difference between being the best version of yourself and showing up versus like being someone you're not. Like,
1: right,
0: if you, to your point, it may sound trivial to some, but like, you know, armpit hair, if that's something that like a guy's really bothered by.
2: Well, I feel like some people, like, I feel like you guys, like, there was one time that I said my leg hair was blown in the breeze and nobody liked that one.
0: It was more how you phrased it.
1: I was more shocked. Like, I've just never heard those words put together in a sentence.
2: Nobody likes that one.
1: Yeah, I mean, it's hilarious even now.
0: I don't like armpit hair on women. I also don't really like it on men. Like, I would gladly, if that, I had one girl that's like, okay, if I shave my armpits, then you shave yours. And I said, okay.
2: Yeah.
0: And she was so not prepared for that.
1: Right.
0: I was like, I don't like body hair on anybody. Right. That's a me thing.
1: I'm a hairy guy. And I'm like, I don't like the hair that I have.
2: No, exactly.
1: You know?
2: But so. I'm like,
1: that's good. But it's you. But it's you. And I like that you're authentic.
2: Sometimes I have a unibrow.
1: Yeah. Hey, more power to you, brother.
0: Yeah, I got those German roots. That unibrow comes in. That Fraulein.
2: But what about you guys?
1: Okay, I will.
0: You're married now.
1: Yeah, I'm married now. I'm not going on dates. But when I was, like, I would always show up early. You know, I just thought.
0: I think it's a great idea for anyone.
1: Yeah, you know, I just rather be there, be prepared. I also, and you know, if it goes bad, have planned out a place to walk to. So
0: you have an exit strategy.
1: Yeah, like if an exit strategy was needed, like, oh, there's a Taco Bell up the street that I can kick it at.
0: I was always pretty down to see it through. Like, I've had some very bad dates we've talked about on the show, hilarious stories, but like, I was never the guy that was like, all right, I'm going to, like, first of all, I'd never ditch someone at a date.
1: Yeah,
0: I would never fake a phone call to get out of it. I'd just be like, let's just ride this out, and then hopefully I never see you again.
1: Of course.
0: I do like the getting there early thing first for anybody. I don't think that's a men versus women thing. But I did have a girl get really weird that I was there early, and she was like, why did you go in without me?
1: Oh.
2: And yeah, like, I don't know.
0: I felt like it was a party. I was at a bar, like, waiting for her to get there, and she was late.
1: Sure.
0: That, and then also like confirming or touching base the day of. For
1: Are you sure you want to go on this date?
0: Yeah, I don't think you need to say, are you sure? But I've had it both ways. But like, I've had girls where like, you know, they just ghosted because like, well, you didn't reach out an hour before.
1: Yeah. I'm like, that happened.
0: But like, we talked about it this morning.
2: Yeah.
0: You know?
2: Right.
0: But I think, just at this point in time in the world we live in, people want that confirmation of like, this is happening. What's your rule for a first date? I want to know. XYZ content. On Instagram, send them in.
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0: Mom's hot take on XYZ with their exact reads coming up next. My mom joining the show to provide her perspective.
1: I get so excited when you say that.
0: So do we. Her perspective on what's trending. Now, I know, Mom, you recently found this Gen Z dating article that you wanted to talk about.
1: Oh, the one where the smell is prevalent?
2: That's one way to put it.
3: Yeah, it sounds like.
0: Gen Z doesn't think, at least Gen Z men, according to the study, are believing this trend that they should not shower before a date because they think their natural pheromones get them a better chance of getting lucky than showering or cologne.
1: Crazy. All right, this is some caveman stuff. Let's go there.
0: We'll talk about it next on XYZ.
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0: Pheromone maxing is the latest Gen Z male trend, according
1: can
0: to this.
1: Can you feel my eye roll?
0: Yeah, we can hear it, according to this article. Mom's hot take. 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Mom, talk to me about this article and this new trend.
1: Okay, so it seems that the male species out there has decided to, Gen Z, has decided not to shower before a date, letting the woman really embrace their natural pheromones. Which pheromones are their scent.
0: Yes. This is crazy to me. I can't imagine the idea of... First of all, I just like smelling bad is my biggest fear, my personal like confidence.
1: Yeah. Smelly tramp.
0: Yeah. Tramp. Okay. But the idea of like, no, a woman needs to smell my sweat in my, it's just, okay. Yeah, go ahead.
1: Okay. My dad never, I mean, he showered every day, yeah. But mm-hmm. he smelled like soap, but he didn't wear cologne ever.
2: Mm-hmm.
1: So
2: sure.
1: He did okay. have, so he wore, I mean, he had a natural scent that I can actually, if I close my eyes and sniff, I can kind of think of him that way.
0: Right.
1: Yeah. Yeah, my dad. Oh,
3: that's
1: your grandpa.
3: Sweet, though. That's
1: yeah, cool. Yeah. I can't. Because, like, he didn't have, you know, typical polo. Everyone wore Ralph Lauren polo in the 80s. And, or they wore, Chaps by Ralph Lauren. Chaps. And it's like that was the smell of the era. I can't imagine just having a natural odor. I don't know.
0: Yeah,
1: I'm so confused by this.
0: This is very like Andrew.
2: I'm not confused by
0: very
2: this.
0: Very Andrew Tate, mm-hmm. like
2: yeah, yes,
0: like male alpha dog
1: yeah.
0: mentality yeah. Uh-huh. of like, yeah. No, I'm not going to be prissy and wear cologne or smell good. Like I need to smell like a man because that's what's going to attract her to me.
2: But I mean, like, sniffer butt too. Are you a dog? Like that's just you know, like what are you talking about? You don't want to shower before? Like let's just be uncleanly. I think this is more so the group of people who love telling others that like, oh, I don't like to bathe.
0: Yeah.
2: Like this is, oh, now they have a word, pheromone maxing.
0: Okay. Yeah.
2: You know.
1: But mainly, let's go back to Woodstock in the 60s. Did they, I believe they went on natural too.
2: Yeah, but Woodstock. They were also on acid.
0: Yeah, and that was also both sexes. This is definitely, this is a tinge of, or not even a tinge, this is very like misogynist where it's like.
3: Being stinky because you're a hippie and like whatever, that's just.
0: That's different.
3: That's one different.
0: Thing. And that's your
3: that's
0: choice
3: one
0: in life.
3: Thing.
0: Yeah. But yeah.
3: This is another thing. And we need to make that very clear.
0: Yeah.
3: Start acting normal.
2: Well, okay. Here's the thing. You show up to the club smelling stinky. You're going to be in a quarter with a group of other dudes mm-hmm. also smelling stinky. It's not working.
3: Go hang out with Drake.
0: Did you ever see an attractive guy, mom, in like the 80s and but they just didn't smell good? And you were like turned off, or was that fine?
2: Let's say yeah. your husband, like before you guys were married, kids, everything. I know that he played a lot of basketball, right?
1: Yes.
2: If he was fresh off the court, you know, he played all four quarters, smelling hot, rank. Ugh. You know, and don't get me wrong. There's a difference between seeing somebody do something athletic and you're like attracted to the athleticism. I'm saying just smell. You did not watch this game. Was that hot to you? Did you find him attractive in those moments?
1: Absolutely no.
0: Okay. She said, get in the shower.
2: Exactly. There you go.
0: You wet dog.
2: There you go.
0: Okay. All right. Mom's hot take. There you go. Pheromone maxing is a no from all of us here on the show. It's XYZ with their exact read. 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It's better over here. 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

0: Sunday in the Park with George. It's a play that was coming to the West End, London's Broadway.
1: Yeah. Yep.
0: It's supposed to star Ariana Grande and Jonathan Bailey. Ariana Brett backed out a couple months ago when she's like, I'm stepping away from everything.
1: Yep.
0: And now Jonathan Bailey is backing out.
1: Yes.
0: Why? I feel like he needs this.
1: Well, so they, well, you know, they were both
0: this
1: in
0: is the Mean
1: Wicked.
0: Girls guy, right?
1: No.
0: Jonathan Bailey.
1: He's the Wicked guy. They were both in Wicked together.
0: Oh.
1: So like they're like, this was going to be their second thing.
0: Yeah. I thought it was the guy from Mean Girls.
1: No, not that guy.
0: Okay, yeah.
1: But he's, you know, he's doing this like in support of Ari, like leaving,
2: yeah, right.
1: You know, and while that is very honorable, very chivalrous, have you ever just wanted to be like, oh, well, my friend's not going, so I'm not going.
0: But like, she didn't back out because of like systemic, they're not treating me right.
1: No.
0: It's like she just backed out because she needed a break. So he's. Yeah. I think he's just worried it won't sell if she's not there.
1: And that's what I'm saying. Like, your friend doesn't go to an event or something, so you're like, well, I don't want to go anymore. I think this is exactly that.
0: Anytime Jordan and I have to go to anything, I'm like, are you actually going to be there?
1: If I'm not going, Eric's not going. I feel like Bailey's doing this because of Ariana Grande left.
0: That sucks for everyone that bought those tickets.
1: Yep.
0: XYZ.
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0: What are you watching Wednesday? Going over what we've been into, binging, watching, enjoying. We'll talk about it a little more at length in a bit, but I know you got a quick one, Jordan.
1: I finally watched Obsession, the film that
0: Oh, you did? Oh, yeah. Okay.
1: Yeah. It's okay.
0: Yeah?
1: Yeah. I was bummed.
2: That's how I feel about it.
1: What did you think?
2: Obsession?
1: Yeah, the movie.
2: You thought it was okay?
1: I thought it was okay.
2: Of course you thought it was okay.
1: Like, well, it's just, it's truly not that scary. The acting on Indy Navarette is some of the best acting I've ever seen in my entire life.
0: So what's just okay? The storyline?
1: The storyline and production, like I went into this thinking like there are gonna be some scares. Like this is supposed to be a thriller. Well,
0: it's got the best ratings.
1: Yeah, but box office. I think it's got the best ratings because if the, like this could be your first, your intro to scary movies. There's really nothing.
0: It's a diet scary.
2: I will say I'm like not a huge fan of horror movies, and this one was like totally fine for me.
1: Okay. And that's exactly
2: but I also know people who saw it and were like that was so scary who do like horror movies, so
0: I think it's more psychological. I haven't seen it, but from what I know about it, it's more psychological. So if you've someone who's dealt with like a stalker, that kind of a situation could probably hit a lot harder or trigger you a lot worse than and something else. But Obsession, Jordan finally saw it and is recommending the movie that's the number one movie at the box office
1: everyone has already seen.
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0: XYZ with Eric Zachary. Today on the show, we are talking about rules for first dates that you had for yourself, or maybe an expectation or hope you had for others.
1: Yeah.
2: I'm so glad you brought this back, because you were talking about, and I might just be derailing you here, but you had said you went on a date one time and a girl got upset at you.
0: Because I was already in the restaurant.
2: Yeah, you were there too early and you thought that you were doing a good thing.
0: To be clear, I got there. I always try to get their places early, just like you, Jordan.
2: Yeah.
0: And it's not like I started eating without her. I just went inside.
2: You were just there before her.
0: It wasn't a party. It wasn't somewhere she didn't know people. Mm-hmm. And she had this like adverse reaction of like, I can't believe you would go in without me. That's so unchivalrous. And I'm like, you were late.
2: So the reason I wanted to bring that back up is because when I was like dating regularly, I would take any minute thing a girl said and be like, oh, that must be all girls. Like, I went on a date one time and this girl said to me, I don't like when guys eat one thing on their plate at a time.
0: Oh, wow. that's me.
2: If it's like a burger and fries, if you only eat the fries and then the burger, you're not getting a second date.
0: Wow.
2: And so then, it's nuts, right? But at the time, I was like, oh, well, I can't do that anymore. So now I'm eating a fry and taking a bite.
1: Do you do that too?
2: No, I mean, like, I have to be, like, back then I was thinking about it.
1: Yeah. But,
2: you know, now, like, I'm just eating, like, I eat like a monster. You see me. Like, I'm not thinking about it.
0: I will say this, and I think you can attest to this too, Jordan, and maybe you, Audrey, is like, yeah, when I started dating frequently and I was trying to find that next person, you start to be like, oh, that's a red flag. I'm out. Or this is a green flag. That's perfect.
2: Right.
0: And my first date with my now girlfriend partner, it went nothing that was supposed to happen.
2: Sure,
0: and like that was the best first date I ever had. But like I had to let go of like everything. If I would have called out every little red flag or thing that could have gone wrong, I'd be like,
2: still be on the apps.
0: Yeah, I'd still be on the apps. I don't want to be lost in that graveyard.
2: There you go.
0: That's no offense to anyone on the apps.
2: Right, exactly.
0: I did it. I served my time.
2: Of course.
1: Sorry, I did my nickel. You guys are dead in the graveyard.
0: XYZ with Eric Zachary. We'll see you tomorrow. Bye.
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I feel like every summer weekend has felt like a washout, so should be a nice way to send off the summer.

Ariana Grande's tour has officially come to an end after a 41-show run at Star 99.9. Her team did announce she is taking an extended break from the public eye, but I don't blame her. Girl needs some rest.

0: case you missed it this week on the Anna and Reven show, Reven had 12 pounds to lose in 3 weeks. And if he did it, he would win two of Anna's PTO days. It's Sophia on Star 99.9. He actually got really close. He was half a pound off. His final weigh-in was today. He did not win, unfortunately, but that's okay. I think he's going to eat a lot better at his son's wedding, knowing that he's not going to be weighed in again on Monday.
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0: 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But I hit the wall, I
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eventually. 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
0: Since when, if you lose a bet, you're the bad person for not collecting? I received a whole lot of hate mail and messages yesterday. But he lost the bet. Was I wrong? You're going to get

0: am I a terrible person? It's time to decide. So Nick is in for Raven. Raven is out the next couple days. His son is getting married tomorrow night. Nick, Raven and I had a friendly competition.
1: Okay.
0: Actually, if you know anything about us, there's nothing friendly about.
1: No,
0: 100%. So I made a deal with him that if he could lose 12 pounds in 3 weeks for his son's wedding, that I would give him two of my PTO days.
1: Two PTO days?
0: Can you imagine
1: how
0: generous?
1: Do you know what those go for on the open market these
0: days? At least $30 each.
1: Wow.
0: I know. So I was 100% certain, and that's why I took the bet, was that he could not do it. But his wife, Alicia, like, she reached out to me, and she was like, he's so unhealthy. He's not doing anything to get ready for this wedding. You have to help me out, because if you dare him and you bet him, then he'll do it. And of course, he did, right?
1: Mm-hmm.
0: Now, here's the problem.
1: And he looks magnificent.
0: Well,
1: like a Men's Warehouse model.
0: Well, it's, okay.
1: Straight off the cover of GQ.
0: How much do you weigh, Nick?
1: 195.
0: Okay. Raven weighed 226.6 pounds as his starting weight on August
1: 11th. 227, the old Jack A. Wow.
0: Okay. And all he had to do was lose 12 pounds.
1: Okay.
0: He had lost a good amount. He was on track to do it. I think he may have been starving himself, which I said was not the healthiest route to go about. But he was doing whatever he had to do to win this bet because he desperately wanted two PTO days.
1: Some people call it intermittent fasting.
0: Right. Or they just stop eating altogether.
1: Back in high school, we used to throw a garbage bag over ourselves, get on the exercise bike, and sweat it out to make weight for wrestling. Those are the good old days.
0: 100%. But, you know, we didn't encourage it. We said, do whatever you got to do. So yesterday was his final weigh-in.
1: Okay.
0: And he missed it by 0.4.
1: Ugh.
0: Not even half a pound.
1: 0.4, so basically 6 ounces.
0: Yep.
1: Nothing more than three good bites of a nice chicken parm, a couple slices of a beet.
0: Right, and he wanted to take off his pants, and I told him there was absolutely no way that I was going to wait for him to take off his pants to reweigh him. That was the final weight, and that was
1: I mean, this is a professional work environment.
0: 100%.
1: Please, HR would get called in.
0: We don't have HR here. This is radio. You know how it works, Nick. So anyway, afterwards, I'm like, I'm sorry. Like, you didn't win. Like, you lost 11 and a half pounds. The thing was, you had to lose 12 pounds.
1: You went full Willy Wonka. I'm sorry, sir. You did not win. Good day, sir.
0: So, he understood because he knows how competitive I am.
1: Uh-huh.
0: And I did not give him my PTO days. What I did not expect was all the backlash of people being like, like, you're a jerk. You should have given him those PTO days.
1: Your mentions are probably a nightmare. They're like a return line at Walmart the day after Black Friday.
0: Let me read you an email. Why are you so mean? Why couldn't you just encourage him and given him the PTO days? I'm not Santa Claus. Like, I go to work every day. There was a bet that was to be made. If you made a bet with your bookie and you lost by 1 point, do they just say, just kidding, I'll give you the money too?
1: Yeah, there's a reason why they call it the hook. They put half points on things so you can either win or lose. Sorry, you're not the UN. You're not some sort of charitable foundation just handing out PTO days. We have rules and laws for a reason. Otherwise, the society breaks down and it's chaos, Anna.
0: 100%, Nick. So I'm glad you agree with me. So that's why Raven's not here today. Nick will be in all day. I'm not a terrible person for not giving him my PTO days. But what's the most

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11: No major delays or slowdowns out there this morning. Things look good on 95. The Merritt Parkway is moving well. No delays on Route 7. Route 8 is doing okay, too. Pretty much anywhere you're heading, it looks like a pretty good ride without any delays or slowdowns. No overnight road work out there. No delays on the trains. Metro North is running on or close. With your Land Rover Fairfield traffic, I'm John Lynch on Star 99.9.
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1: 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One couple, one problem. Anna and Raven are the judge. You're the jury. The Honda of Westport Couples Court.
2: Dagger. Shooter. Blade? Sounds like a weird action movie, right? No, it's the biggest trend for baby names. Weaponizing your children.
3: Oh, he's a beautiful baby boy. What's his name?
2: Trigger.
3: Aw.
2: It's coming up next.

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0: The Anna and Raven Show.

0: People are weaponizing their children's names, the babies. I don't know if you heard about this, Nick, but this seems to be a big trend right now.
1: Have you noticed the rise of weapon-inspired names for boys? Parents are choosing names like Wesson, Caliber, and even Shooter. Imagine introducing your son as Trigger.
0: Thoughts?
2: You know, these were fun back in the day and age before we had all of the violent outbreaks around in public places, malls, unfortunately schools as well. Mm-hmm. This is definitely a name too far. Like, I'm okay with all the ridiculous names celebrities come up with for their kids, like Apple and Pilot Inspector. Hell, I even saw somebody once named their kid Hamilton the Musical. But like, let's just...
0: For real?
2: Weapons?
0: Is that a real thing?
2: No.
0: No. Oh.
2: But like... Weapon names, like, stun gun, hand grenade, rocket launcher, like, that's a little much.
0: My nephew's name is Hunter. Okay. And I remember when he was born.
2: That's the line.
0: Right.
2: Yeah.
0: And I was like, it was, it's now I can't imagine it being, anything but normal. But at the time I was like, he doesn't have a bow and arrow. He's a baby. Like, yeah. what is he hunting,
2: Right. Yeah. It does. It's a bit of an aggressive first move because then that kid has to live up to that. So like, if Hunter, is a French poetry major or a philosophy major,
0: he's in band. He's in band.
2: Of course he is.
0: Not hunting anything.
2: No.
0: Right. But it goes a step further.
1: Then there are names like Blade and Cannon, which sound like they belong in an action movie.
0: Blade and Cannon.
2: Yeah. Well, Blade is actually like a Marvel star.
0: Oh.
2: Yeah. Like there were the Wesley Snipes movies. Like the Blade is like the sword wielding vampire hunter.
0: So that's what you're going to name your child after?
2: Oh, 100%. Like naming him after a hero. Like, if you call Wolverine, Deadpool, Captain Marvel, that's fine.
0: Nick, you may not know this, but I named my older daughter is named Hayden because when I was pregnant with her, my husband and I were obsessed with the show Heroes and sure. Hayden Panettiere.
2: Save the girl, save the world, yeah.
0: Save the cheerleader, save the world.
2: Save the cheerleader.
0: Terrible news. We didn't save the cheerleader.
2: No, I know.
0: This past week, when she passed away, Hayden Panettiere, mm-hmm. who played the indestructible cheerleader on Heroes, it was Hayden's first day back at school, her senior year, so she had to introduce herself to the class, and she introduced herself, Hayden, like the actress that died yesterday.
2: Oh.
0: And I said, Hayden, why would you do that? Why would you say that? She's like, well, I was named after her. And you want to know what? Not one kid in the class knew who that was.
2: It's a bit of a dated reference probably for them as well.
0: I guess so.
1: Brand names like Remington and Colt are also making the cut. And let's not forget the edgy choices like Arson and Dagger.
0: Uh-huh.
2: Arson and Dagger.
0: Yeah.
2: I used to love watching that show on CBS. I think it was on right after Riptide or maybe Falcon Crest. Like if your kids are named after something that either sounds like an adventure or a crime show, or a law firm that advertises on the side of the highway,
0: yes.
2: You've gone too far. Now that said, listen, I name my children, my boys are Thomas and Sawyer, like, because we love sports and we love music and literature and everything else. But like, at a certain point, I'll name them after whatever brand. Like, I'll dress head to toe in a NASCAR suit. Like, for the right price, I think anybody would name anybody anything these days.
0: When you first told me that your kids' names were Thomas and Sawyer, I was like, wait, like...
2: A couple of modern day warriors with mean strides.
0: Okay. All right. That makes sense.
2: Yeah.
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10: No major delays or slowdowns out there this morning. Everything is moving along pretty nicely on 95. You look good on the Merritt Parkway. Route 7 and Route 8 are doing fine. Overnight road work out there, so all lanes are open on all the main roads. Pretty much anywhere you're heading, you should get there pretty quickly. Metro North is on a close to schedule system-wide. With your Land Rover Fairfield traffic, I'm John Lynch on Star 99.9.
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1: Star 99.9. One couple, one problem. Anna and Raven are the judge. You're the jury. The Honda of Westport Couples Court.
2: The rudest thing you can do when you go to somebody's house. Seems like there's a lot of options, right? But it's the number one thing you should never ask the host. And if I go to somebody's house for the first time, I expect one of these. You probably do too. It's coming up next.

0: They say the rudest thing you can do is ask somebody for a house tour when you visit their home for the very first time.
1: That's the rudest thing?
0: That's what they said.
1: I love a house tour.
0: Me too.
1: Who doesn't love a house tour? First, it's inspiration. I don't want to have to go to Pinterest. I can just go to real Pinterest and see someone's house and seek inspiration, Anna.
0: I have one of my best friends. We were in the same mommy group together with our older girls. So now we've known each other for almost 18 years, right? I have never been in the upstairs of our house.
1: Why?
0: I don't know. She's never invited me upstairs in her house, and I've never had a reason to go up there, so I've never done. But it's not like the first few times we went, she's like, oh, do you want to see the house? Or never. Never once was like, do you want to see? Never. Well, and it's weird.
1: You know, I know exactly why. Because she impresses you with the first floor by shoving everything up into the second floor. She doesn't want you to know the true secret behind it all. It's like, you know, you want to, they always say, like, you want to clean the house, throw a party. So she's making it always look really nice, like she's about to throw a party. Funny thing is, there's the after party upstairs, and it's a disaster.
0: So when you invite people to your house for the first time, and they come, do you say, oh, would you like to see the house? Or is that a weirdo thing to say? Or do you offer it?
1: I don't offer the tour.
0: But if they say, like, oh, this is a beautiful home, will you be like, oh, do you want to see it? You would say, okay,
1: what
0: right?
1: What you do is you make a smart point of finding the best part or the finest facet or attribute about your house, and you show them that at first, and then that's all you do.
0: Okay.
1: So if it's the pool, or if it's the kids' room, or if it's a spice closet, that's what you do.
0: What do you think is the rudest thing you can do when you visit somebody's house for the first time, besides obviously ask them for a tour, which I would like the tour, just letting you know.
1: Material shaming. Like you ask somebody like, oh, hey, ooh, those floors are really nice. Is that real wood? No, it's laminate. Oh, we reclaimed barnwood floors in our living room. Really gorgeous. Now all of a sudden they're left feeling bad or inadequate about the fact that you have like a this old house or something that's on the Magnolia Network and they have like aisle 7 at the Home Depot.
0: It's interesting. I'm looking at this list. That's a good one. That's a really good one. They're saying the other things that you can do is touch and move things.
1: Yeah, that's not your stuff. It's not your stuff. I don't mean to sound like Seinfeld, but it's not your stuff.
0: But who does that? Like who?
1: People. We have a great capacity to be annoying. I'm not sure if you've heard this.
0: I guess so.
1: Also a terrible idea. Don't use the downstairs bathroom.
0: The downstairs bathroom?
1: You never blow up the first floor bathroom.
0: Well, I mean, right. You can't blow it up, but you got to use it. You can't just... If somebody asks, can I go to the second floor to use your bathroom? I know why they're going to the second floor to use the bathroom.
1: Wouldn't you rather have the tell as opposed to having people wonder like, hey, who didn't use the poopery?
0: Yeah. In my old house, my downstairs bathroom, for whatever reason, didn't have a fan, right?
1: Oh.
0: So every time somebody would use it, it was right next to the kitchen, and it wasn't a very big house.
1: Oh, who builds a kitchen? Who builds a bathroom without a fan next to a kitchen?
0: It was built in 1928. Well, they didn't know yet that people like cared about the sound.
1: They barely
0: like,
1: had working plumbing at this point. 100%.
0: 100%. You're right. That was a good one. And number three on this list is my biggest pet peeve, overstaying your welcome. If I can't even keep my eyes open anymore, what are you doing there? Like, just go home. You've had a lovely time. I've had a lovely time. Please leave.
1: Not to mention the fact that you showed up empty-handed. The worst. My mother taught me when you go to visit somebody, whether it's a holiday, a potluck supper, or just watching a game, you ring the doorbell with your elbows because your arms are so full of stuff you're bringing over to visit your friends, neighbors, or family.
0: I like
1: that. So when people show up with nothing... And then they stay too long and they're on their fifth beer and you've only had two because you got to work in the morning and it's your day in carpool. Get out of here with that crap.
0: I bought a sign for my in-laws because I have them over every Christmas Eve and I hang it like a banner on my mantle of my fireplace.
1: Oh, does it say I never loved you?
0: No, it's close. It says please leave by 9.
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13: Not a bad start to your Thursday commute. Pretty quiet right now on 95. No delays on the Merritt Parkway. No overnight road work out there. So all lanes are open on all the main roads. You look pretty good on Route 7. Route 8 is doing fine. All the other roads are doing great. No delays on the trains. Metro North is running on a close to schedule system-wide. With your Land Rover Fairfield traffic, I'm John Lynch on Star 99.9.
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2: Coming up, it's Pick'em News. Nick is in for Raven for the next couple days while Raven is out. Nick, how this works, it's three news stories that are trending right now, but you only get to hear about one, and here's where you have the power. You get to choose which one it'll be.
3: I have the power?
2: You have the power.
3: I have the power.
2: You have the power. Now, here's the thing. There's so many great options today, but you can only choose one. One is, you know, you expect a DoorDash driver to deliver your food, but what if one showed up at your door wearing this, or I guess I should say not wearing this? Or maybe you want to go with the fetish dude. He, you know, everyone's saying fetish. Oh, the feet pics. Nope, that's not what he's doing. It ended up putting him in jail. All right, you're going to hear those coming up.

0: Anna and Raven's Pick'em News.
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2: Yes!
1: Are you ready for today's selection?
2: Born that way.
1: Okay, number one. Man claims DoorDash driver delivered food to his home while naked.
2: All right, sounds interesting. I'm not a DoorDasher, but okay.
1: Number two. Serial butt sniffer has been arrested again. I mean, just saying butt sniffer feels funny on the air.
2: Okay, see, I'm already tempted because I want to know if it's either somebody who's loves cereal and sniffs butts or is a repeat offender. So, okay, my interest is piqued, as they say.
1: And number three, customer freaks out at Subway after saying they charged to toast the sub.
2: Oh, that doesn't sound like someone ate fresh. I'm going to go with option two, cereal butt sniffer, because I have a dog that's blind and he sniffs a lot of butts.
1: Okay.
3: Tonight at 11, local police say a serial butt-sniffing bandit is back. He's already been arrested and jailed on the same charges before.
1: I mean, what?
2: Because why?
1: Right. Again? He's already been charged before. We just let him back out?
2: Yep. He's a repeat
4: offender.
2: Look. Yep.
4: The alleged butt-sniffer is apparently back to his dirty deeds. Mm. This latest attempt caught on security video at Big Save Discount Store in Glendale. The 39-year-old was arrested for violating his parole.
1: I mean, why? I got an offer the other day. Actually, I found out the offer wasn't for me. Somebody sent a DM between me and one of my coworkers here, Jordan, who happens to be, I don't know, 23 years old and beautiful. I thought that they were offering me $3,000 for my feet pics. No, they were offering it to her, but it was like a transaction between the two of us.
2: Wait, is this real?
1: 100%.
2: You got to be kidding.
1: Yeah. Victor Sanchez offered $3,000.
2: Oh, Victor.
1: Yeah,
2: Everyone knows. You definitely hit not accept on those DMs from Victor.
1: 100%. But $3,000, you let somebody sniff you?
2: There's a lot I would do or let people do for $3,000. I mean, with field trips and everything, the cost of sports gear for your kids in the fall? Come on.
1: Yeah, take a whiff. Go ahead, buddy.
4: Last July, witnesses said Crowder was sniffing women's backsides inside department stores at Burbank's Empire Center.
5: I asked him what he was doing. He said he was tying his shoes, which he wasn't. He's just kind of behind me, what looks like he's smelling me from behind.
1: I don't want to sound gross, but there's a lot of video of him on camera doing this, and I couldn't stop watching. Because it's so weird. It looks like he's crouched down like he's tying his shoe.
2: Uh-huh. Oh, that's a classic move.
1: Right. Since everybody does that.
2: Oh, no. I've dropped my change again.
1: All right. And then he just slowly inches closer to the woman. And you just see him like take a... And I'm like, what is happening? This was the store manager.
6: I know he's harmless, but it's a weird fetish. Crouching down like he normally would. And he'll just look around and then just... trying to take the chance to sniff like any woman's butt. First time I caught him, I was like, what is this guy doing? He looks creepy. You want to sniff butt? You could do sniff somewhere else.
1: Sniff somewhere else. You want to sniff butt?
2: Hey, buddy, you want to go be the backdoor bandit? You want to be the deviant of the derriere? Do it somewhere else. Take your business elsewhere, pal.
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18: Not a bad start to your Thursday morning commute. No major delays on 95. You look good on the Merritt Parkway. Route 7's doing okay. Route 8's moving along pretty nicely. No delays on the train so far this morning. Metro North is running on a close to schedule system-wide. Anywhere you got to get to, you should get there pretty quickly. With your Land Rover Fairfield traffic, I'm John Lynch on Star 99.9.
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2: There needs to be rules. Rules when you go to concerts. Now, I know that there's rules like in place. You can't vape in there and, you know, all those things. But there has to be certain things that are unsaid rules, or Ticketmaster has to get involved. Because, Nick, I went to a concert last weekend and I was so excited because we had good seats. Mm. And I paid for those good seats. Because, you know, in radio, you don't get anything for free anymore.
3: Of course not.
2: Right. And as I was got to my seat and I was so excited because I was in the 12th row.
3: Ooh, concert brag.
2: It was a big deal. It was a big deal because it was Pitbull and I was ready to dance and twerk like I was like, you know, 25. There was a problem. And the problem was 7'12". It's coming up next.
3: That's 8 feet.
2: Whatever.

0: Sienna and Raven show.
1: There should be rules. There should be rules when you go to concerts. And I think that Ticketmaster needs to step in. Nick's in for Raven. Raven is out. Nick, I went to see Pitbull. It was as exciting as it could possibly be.
2: How was the show?
1: It was wonderful. And
2: Electric, right?
1: It was awesome. I thought for sure it was going to be a bunch of middle-aged moms like me there. Mm-hmm. And I was astounded by the amount of teenagers that were there. I walked in to go get in the line, and there was thousands and thousands of teens. And I was like, what do they know about Mr. Worldwide? And they were there to party, and they were there, had a good time. And
2: The guy's a party in a suit.
1: 100%. 100%. And I took my daughter, who's 17, and her friend too. The moms went together. We sat together, and then we let the girls go sit together so they didn't have to be associated with us because we're kind like that. But here's the
2: solid
1: problem.
2: Parenting.
1: We do the best we can. Here's the problem. I get to my seats. Now, I gave them the stinky seats because they're children and they're lucky to be going to a concert.
2: Yeah, you're
1: period.
2: Welcome to be in attendance. 100%. Mom gets to go front row. Mom's going to feel the South Beach vibes, okay?
1: Absolutely. It's Mr. 305. It's time for me to dance. And so I don't know if you know this, but I was a Zumba instructor for 12 years.
2: I was today years old when I learned that. So, but it tracks.
1: There were times where my play.

0: and I'd ever seen in my life. Like 7'12". They were so incredibly tall. Both of them side by side. I am center 12 rows back. You can't see over these guys' heads. All I could see is Mr. 305's, like, the glasses and the bald head. That's all I could see.
1: So you could only see a little bit of Pitt, but not the entire bull.
0: There was no bull.
1: Because you've got, like, two henchmen from a John Wick movie standing in front of you, just completely obstructing your view. Excuse me, I paid for 12th row. I did not choose obstructed view.
0: And I thought to myself, Ticketmaster should have a section when you buy your tickets where it says, are you over 6 feet tall? And if the answer is yes, then you can't be that close, or you have to at least agree to sit down during the show so people can see behind you.
1: Fair enough. As a member of the Over 6 Foot Club, I agree.
0: Well, it's funny you should say that because producer Justin is doing double thumbs down. Sit down, Justin. Nobody can see over your giant head.
1: Yeah,
0: it's a problem.
1: Justin, I'm over 6 feet tall and I have a size 8 head, so I obstruct people in multiple, like horizontally and vertically.
0: I don't know. I was thinking about it. I'm like, there's just some rules when you go to concerts that everybody should abide by, right? And one of them should be, if you're so tall that you're blocking everybody behind you, sit down.
1: That's reasonably fair. I have one I'd like to venture forth. When you buy your tickets on Ticketmaster or your aftermarket service, you should have to agree to a certain number of times you are allowed to get up during the show. Not stand up and like yell, yay, I love Pitbull.
0: Right.
1: But I mean the number of times, like concession breaks, bathroom breaks. Because once you break it, like if you leave a fourth, that's it. You're gone. Like 3 times. I can't stand the up, the down, knocking knees. I don't need like people's back, you know, backsides coming by my front side. Once,
0: if you're sitting down and somebody's trying to get out of the row, do you stand up for them so you can back up, or do you just move your knees to the side?
1: Depends on if it feels like I have airline room or if I have actual room. Like down in the 12th row, there's probably plenty of room. But
0: there wasn't.
1: When you're up in the, no?
0: No.
1: Yeah, it's contemporary seating.
0: Yeah.
1: Yeah, I have to get up because I have long legs.
0: Yeah. What do you think are the rules that every concert goer should follow, or maybe Ticketmaster, Live Nation, whatever, should imply? 1-800-330-9999.
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3: Southbound delays on Route 8 heading into 95. 95 slows southbound by exit 21. 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With your Land Rover Fairfield traffic, I'm John Lynch on Star 99.9.
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2: Went to a Pitbull concert. The two tallest guys I had ever seen in my life were standing in front of me. They had to be over 7 feet tall. If you want to see the picture, because I definitely took one, you can go to our Instagram at Anna and Raven and check it out. And I said, if you're that tall, you should not be sitting front and center or standing front and center. What do you think are rules of the concert? 1-800-330-9999. Robbie.
3: It's a venue. They're selling seating to accommodate viewing of a game or a theatrical event. And I think if they can't provide that, they should refund your money.
4: So when you say they're to accommodate viewing, as in like what, sticking you behind like a really tall person, or like, are we talking exactly like obstructed view? What?
3: Hat wearers, really tall people, things like that. I think they should do one of two things. If you can't view from your seat, they should either put you in a seat where you can, or give you a booster, or refund your money.
2: Imagine that they have boosters for adults at concerts because the people in front of them are wearing a top hat.
4: How embarrassing.
2: Yeah.
4: Who doesn't wear a top hat at a show these days?
2: Every time I go to a
4: concert.
2: Are
4: you even imagining dragons if you don't have a top hat
2: on? It's not. You have to. You have to wear top hats everywhere you go. It's just the norm now.
4: The number of times I've stepped on someone's tux and tails at a Coldplay show. Jeez.

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1: Think about it, cause if you slip, I'm gonna fall on top of your girl.
2: If you're over 7 feet tall, you shouldn't be allowed to sit front and center. Went to a Pitbull concert, and that's exactly what happened. And I'm like, Ticketmaster should have like a little box that you check. If you're over 6 feet tall, you can't sit front and center at a show. Joe, what should be a concert rule?
3: I guess what kind?
2: Concert rule.
3: I guess what kind of beverage that you're going to be bringing to the concert. And if you're going to be eating any kind of food that a lot of people are allergic to, you have to like write that down. And the reason why, because I don't think you want to get other people sick throughout the concert and stuff, even if there's some scents or some odors that could repel people away or can make people very sick.
2: Do places even let you bring in your own food?
4: I mean, I know ballparks do because there's a whole big movement now with people bringing their own like pasta dinners and meatloafs and whatnot because, you know, foods, concessions at movies and games are expensive. Listen, airborne tuna has never really gotten anyone sick before, but I can see what you're saying, though, like announcing, hey, I'm bringing a peanut butter sandwich if someone has an allergy. That's a big deal.
2: I can't remember last time I walked into a concert venue where you were allowed to bring your own food. I mean, I guess, yeah. You have to disclose
4: nice sub.
2: If you're bringing an allergen.
4: A little steak and cheese at the old Metallica show.
2: Yeah, right in my purse. Amy, what should be a rule when going to a concert?
5: Okay, so you should not be able to like sing louder than the actual person who's performing. Like, I should be able to hear the person who's performing who's attached to like a microphone. The person next to me should like not be louder. So.
4: Yeah, sorry, Diane. Like, as much as I love the fact that you're a fan of Thunder Road, I came to see the boss, not you.
2: My favorite is when you play back your video and you want to go post the video you took at the concert, and all you do is hear yourself screaming at the top of your lungs singing.
4: Okay, now you've stumbled into very dangerous waters here, Anna, because I think you should not be able to film for more than 10 seconds. Like, enjoy the moment. Put your phone down. Why do I have to stare? Like, I'm not actually seeing all the cannons going off on stage or the pyrotechnics. I'm just looking at a bunch of, like, screens with red buttons.
2: Yeah. The other thing that I noticed at this past show was that everybody was FaceTiming other people so they could watch the show, too. So it's like a sea of phones, and then you just see faces looking at you.
4: A FaceTime surcharge. You are onto something right there. Don't be surprised if Ticketmaster employs that by 2027.
2: It's only a matter of time before they find more reasons to take our money. Wanda, what's another rule that there should be at every concert?
6: Ticketmaster should have it where the people are, because you're going to be sitting, standing, having fun next to strangers for quite some time, at least 2.5 hours. I think that they should require, mandate everybody to put at least a couple sentence bio into that ticket area so I know a little bit about who I'm going to be sitting next to.
4: Wait, are we traveling abroad or are we going to are we going to see Olivia Rodrigo here?
2: I like the idea there has to be a registry.
4: Yeah.
2: So you want to know who you're standing next to.
4: Are you here to enjoy the concert? Where are your papers?
2: The woman that sat next to me at this Pitbull concert, Nick, I will say she was by herself.
4: Mm-hmm.
2: And I don't ever judge. Like, you want to go to a Pitbull concert and dance and have a good time? Like,
4: hey, it's going down and I'm yelling timber too.
2: 100%. But it was weird that she was by herself. And she sat in the seat the whole time. And she didn't stand and she didn't dance and she just sat there. And I wanted to be like, what's your deal?
4: Yeah.
2: Like,
4: Did you come here for fun? I guarantee you, if you talk to her afterwards, she's like, this is the most fun I've ever had.
2: I wonder.
4: Yeah. I was at the Weird Al show this summer and I took my 13-year-old and the person that we were sitting next to was a gentleman who probably should have bought 2 tickets on Southwest.
2: Okay.
4: He was now free to fly about the country significantly.
2: Mm-hmm.
4: And so we wrestled and we did like a split to see who had to sit next to him because there's a lot of man spread going on during the concert for when you're sitting, but not for when you're standing. We stood the whole show.
2: I don't think we could make a weight requirement when you're buying your tickets on Ticketmaster. Doesn't seem like the right thing to do. I lie about my weight every day. Now I got to lie about it to Ticketmaster too. But I'm glad that you brought that up.
6: That bio was in there. If that bio was a requirement, it would help.
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14: Southbound delays on the Merritt Parkway heading into the Black Rock Turnpike. 95 is slow southbound from exit 29 to exit 19. 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Staples, that was easy. With your Land Rover Fairfield traffic, I'm John Lynch on Star 99.9.
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2: You missed it. We were just talking about the unsaid rules of concerts, things that you should do just to be a normal, polite human being. And, you know, we were talking about it because the woman that sat next to me was by herself. And she was kind and all the things that were great that you want somebody sitting next to you at a concert. Mm-hmm. But I thought it was so strange that she was by herself at a Pitbull concert. And are there weird places to go by yourself? It's coming up next.

0: When was the last time you went somewhere by yourself? We were just talking about the fact that I went to this Pitbull concert last weekend, and the woman sitting next to me was all by herself. She was all by herself. And it struck me as odd, not because she wasn't lovely. She was. She was a perfect person to sit next to at a concert, but she didn't stand up. She didn't dance. She just sat there. And I thought, what a weird place to be, a Pitbull concert all by yourself.
1: All by herself in a sea of 18,000 people? Is that even possible to be in placid solitude amongst the throngs of partygoers and revelers?
0: Absolutely. You know what it's like to be in a crowded room, but you're still all by yourself. You know that.
1: Ah, just like right now.
0: You know, it's funny, Nick. Nick is in for Raven. Raven's out the rest of the week.
1: Good morning. Good afternoon. Hello.
0: You were talking about this. We were talking about this yesterday because Joe Flacco, who I believe is some kind of sports figure. Can you explain
1: to me
0: who he is?
1: That's actually his professional title. Joe Flacco, some kind of... He's a lifelong NFL quarterback. He's been in the NFL almost 20 years. Super Bowl champion, now the backup for the Cincinnati Bengals. And he's 40, and he's... At that point, he's got multiple kids, and he's at a certain juncture in his life where he's come to realize things are better the way the olds used to tell you they would be.
2: I tell people all the time, I mean, I used to see guys sitting by themselves eating and like, man, I feel so bad for that guy. Like, you almost want to go join him. And now I realize, like, that dude was in heaven.
0: It's always interesting when I hear people talking about going out to eat by themselves.
1: Oh, it is such a sublime pleasure.
0: Do you do that?
1: Oh, my God. I only have two children, but it always feels like I have 15. My wife and I love to eat late at night, which is bad for you just because we enjoy food and we enjoy each other's company. And our kids, they eat so fast, they talk, they get up 15 times during dinner. Like, it's gotten to a point where anytime I'm on the road and I can eat by myself, it is like heaven.
0: My husband, when he travels for work, his favorite thing to do is go sit at a bar by himself.
1: Just a little bar steak and a martini and no one talking to me or asking me to sign a permission slip or if they can go to Five Below. Please, yes, and thank you.
0: I ate by myself for the first time last year.
1: How'd you like it?
0: It was weird.
1: Why?
0: And I was on my phone the whole time like a dork because it felt so uncomfortable. I've never done it. I'm the kind of person, like, if I go to a restaurant and I pick up food,
1: that's where they serve it.
0: I'll eat it in my car, Nick.
1: You're not one of those mukbangers. You don't sit there and eat it and film it and then review it, do you?
0: Well, no. Okay. I mean, unless there's money involved, then yes. But you know how that goes.
1: Only AnnaFans.biz.
0: Right. If you want, my OnlyFans is where you watch me eat food in my car. No, but it's true. Like, if I go to a fast food place, or even if I go pick up like my favorite Thai restaurant, but I'll eat in my car because I don't want to be seen out in public eating by myself, which is so weird. Is there anywhere that you do go by yourself that it's weird? Because the only place that I like to go, because I think it's therapeutic, is Home Goods. Mm. I go to Home Goods by myself.
1: I do love a little retail therapy, got to be honest.
0: I just walk up and down the aisles and I stare at the vases and I stare at the picture frames. And for some reason, that brings me joy and I like the quietness of it. But I won't eat at a bar in a crowded place. It doesn't make any sense.
1: How about going to the movies by yourself?
0: I've never gone to the movies by myself. Raven loves it too. You go to the movies?
1: It's the best.
0: Do you really?
1: Oh my God. So I don't need somebody else's fingers in my popcorn. I don't need their lips on the soda. I don't want to see their cell phone lights. And I don't need to hear their thoughts and opinions on what's coming up in the movie.
0: All right. How about somebody that goes to an amusement park by themselves? Because I saw somebody at an amusement park and they said like, oh no, I'm just here by myself. That's weird.
1: That's weird.
0: Okay.
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14: Southbound delays on the Merritt Parkway from Route 8 down to the Black Rock Turnpike. 95 is slow southbound from exit 29 to exit 19. 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
2: Are you having a baby this weekend? 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

0: They could be hot. They could be cold. Anna and Raven play Am I Close?
1: We were so close! So close.
2: Am I Close? Every week we learn about something new. What are we learning about today, Justin?
0: Well, with Labor Day upon us, we all know that it marks the unofficial end of summer, which isn't until September 22nd, everybody. Mm-hmm. And we've all heard the old cliche that you can't wear white after Labor Day. But another fashion trend tied directly to Labor Day caused what is known as the Straw Hat Riot way back in 1922. What was the Straw Hat Riot? Why did it happen?
2: Okay, Nick is in for Raven today. Raven is out. Nick, how this works is that each of us gets 30 seconds, and we get to guess, or maybe we know, what the Straw Hat Riot, was about, and then we'll ask Justin if we're close. Would you like to go first, or would you like me to go first?
3: You know what? Why don't I go ahead and take that sword? The Straw Hat Riot.
2: Get set and go.
3: All right, so years ago, there was a farm in the region, and it was a particularly hot day, and a lot of the farmers and the field workers needed straw hats to prevent all the sun from blinding them, making them hot when they're out in the field doing work and tending to the chickens and the pigs in the fields and whatnot. And so in the shortage of straw hats, a riot broke out over just the few straw hats that were available to the workers that day. Funny enough, the riot that broke out was so fluid and melodic that it actually yielded a dance, and so therefore the straw hat riot became a dance.
2: The straw hat dance. Well, it's funny because that goes hand in hand with what I was going to say. Ready? A mic? Get set? Go. Straw Hat Riot was the basis of the Zoot. What the heck was the name of that band? Zoot Root Riot?
3: Zoot Suit Riot.
2: Zoot Suit Riot.
3: Cherry Pop and Daddy.
2: Yeah, exactly. That was that. So eventually everybody decided, like, instead of, you know how in Mexico they dance around the Mexican hat, they do the Mexican hat dance?
3: Yep.
2: No. Here in America, we dance around straw hats because we're have more straw hats than I guess they have anywhere else. Yeah, I don't know. So it was a precursor where everybody got together and they would dance around the straw hat. Thank God my time is up. Okay.
3: Like, you wouldn't go see the Straw Hat Riot if they were playing at the local pavilion.
2: Absolutely. You would have to wear, like, baggy pants and a flapper outfit, I guess, is what they would wear. I don't know.
3: Overalls with one strap undone.
2: How we roll. 100%. Yeah. Okay, are we close, Justin?
0: Not at all.
2: Oh, nope.
0: Neither one of you anywhere near close.
3: Not even ballpark.
2: Shocking.
0: Yeah. So way back when, in the 20s, again, in the high summer, it was fashionable to wear white after
3: the
0: Memorial
3: high summer,
0: Day.
3: Mr.
0: High
3: Justin.
0: Summer, yes.
3: The high summer.
0: But the men's fashions, they would wear their felt hats, their silk hats, their fedoras, and their bowlers and all this. But during the summer, it was seasonally appropriate to wear straw hats, which were a lot lighter and whatever. However, once Labor Day passed, it was a faux pas to continue wearing the straw hats, and you had to put your felt hats back on afterwards. So, in the spirit of bromanship, all these stockbrokers who had these straw hats would go and congregate, and they would make a game of it. Like, and they would take each other's hats off and throw them on the ground on Felt Hat Day.
3: Rich person games. Highly relevant. Felt Hat Day.
2: Yeah.
3: Oh,
0: however,
2: it's a wonderful day.
0: Yeah. So September 15th was acknowledged as the day for that. On the 13th of 1922, a riotous group of youngsters, teens, roving through the streets, decided to take it a step further and just start snatching hats off of people in the streets and smashing them. And then causing fights breaking out in the streets and people getting mad and fighting back because it was 2 days too early, first of all, so it was still okay to wear the straw hats. But also, these roving gangs of teens were taking people's hats. Some were using sticks with hooks on them to grab them off their heads and smash them in the streets.
3: The nerve of them!
0: Fights broke out. People got arrested. When they were in court, most people opted to be fined rather than serve any real time. The real time was 3 days. But the sentencing magistrate, who was in charge of most of these rioters...
3: Back when we called them magistrates.
0: His name was Peter Hatting.
2: Oh, well, you're so smug. Look how smug he is.
3: I didn't make that up. He landed that one.
2: Meanwhile, we're just mad that kids are scrolling on TikTok. They could be stealing straw hats.
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14: Southbound delays on 95 from exit 29 down through exit 13. And Metro North is on or close. 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With your Land Rover Fairfield traffic, I'm John Lynch on Star 99.9.
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1: Star 99.9. One couple, one problem. Anna and Raven are the judge. You're the jury. The Honda of Westport Couples Court.
2: If you go to a movie theater and you just want to go watch the movie, do you bring your own snacks? Do you smuggle them in even though it is 100% against all the rules? And does it make you a bad parent and a bad role model if you do it in front of your kids?
3: Yes, and also no.
2: Okay. You're going to get the whole story. Then you'll decide who's right. Couples Court is coming up next.

0: she thinks I'm setting a bad example because I'm breaking the theater rules. And look, I understand where she's coming from, but I don't think sneaking candy and snacks into theater, like, makes me, you know, is really that wrong. Like, we're spending a bunch of money on the tickets, and the food in the theaters is like, extremely expensive. And I feel like it's a tradition, you know, to have fun. So I'm not teaching my kids to ignore the rules, but I just want them to enjoy the movie with their dad and without spending a bunch of money on, you know, overpriced snacks, you know?
1: Well, Jason, as somebody who worked in a movie theater in high school and knows exactly how much they gouge people and raise those prices, I salute you. Not all heroes wear capes, but they do buy their Goobers and their Kit Kats and their Twizzlers at stores where it's not $9, $10, and $12, where you have to take out a HELOC just to feed the family.
2: Yeah, but I do understand why Maddie may have an issue. Maddie, what's going on?
3: Well, first of all, I really think that, you know, some things that you, some ways that you were raised are not to be passed down to your kids. So he's been getting, you know, he's been doing this with his mom and dad for, you know, as a child. I just don't think it is setting an example because you're sneaking to know that your kid, he's like stuffing candy under their jacket. Mm-hmm. I mean, it just is not a good look, number one. And the kids, when I take them, they're like, mom, you know, Mom, you're not getting, it makes me look bad. We're not getting, we can't sneak it in. No, we're not. It's almost like you're robbing the movie theater. I don't want my kids sneaking in food, chips, sodas up under their clothes.
2: In Maddie's defense,
1: mm-hmm.
2: I agree. Because I just think, how do they make their money? That's how they make their money to keep the doors open. And there was a long period of time where we weren't sure movie theaters were going to be open anymore.
1: Tom Cruise saved them, basically.
2: Tom Cruise saved movie theaters. And you know what else saved movie theaters? Those Kit Kats.
1: Yep.
2: Yeah, and those M&Ms.
1: Trolleys and Sour Patch Kids.
2: Right.
1: And the commemorative Trojan Horse popcorn bucket. By the way, Jason, what did your kids think of The Odyssey?
0: I think they liked it a lot. I feel like it was a bit complex for them to understand.
2: Right.
0: As far as like the pacing and stuff like that.
2: But it didn't matter because they had $37 worth of M&Ms in their purse that you got at the dollar store.
1: Yeah, they Trojan horsed an entire thing of Reese's Pieces.
3: Yeah, they were on a sugar high. They were good.
2: All right, let's see what the audience has to say. Is it a big deal if you sneak candy into the movie theaters? You bring your own popcorn. You're basically shorting the theater. But is it a bad example for your kids to do that and have them be accomplices? 1-800-330-9999. Whose side are you on? It's a couple's court.
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4: Southbound delays on 95 from exit 30 down through exit 11. 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
1: 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One couple, one problem. Anna and Raven are the judge. You're the jury. The Honda of Westport Couples Court.
2: Are you setting a bad example for your kids if you go to the movies and you go to the dollar store and you buy all the candy and you don't spend any money in the actual theater and you're just smuggling it in like a common thief, Nick, a common thief.
3: A common petty thief who just happens to enjoy chocolate and red and yellow dye number 40 on a discount.
2: That's what's happening with Jason and Maddie. Over the summer, there was a lot of great movies. So Jason took their kids, and the kids were like tween ages. I was like 9 and 12 or something like that. So very impressionable age. And Maddie says, it's messed up that you go to the dollar store, have them load up their sweatshirts with stuff, and then you spend no money there. Like, it's bad for the theater because they're not making any money as it is, and you're setting a bad example of breaking the rules for the kids.
3: Do you not have children if you're not to use them as a snack mule?
2: Can you imagine? I mean, it's one thing for the parents to sneak it in, but now you got to put it on the kids. Like, put this in your hoodie. Put this right in the back, in the hood part. Whose side are you on? 1-800-330-9999. Hey, Lauren.
4: I'm definitely on the husband's side. I grew up doing this all the time with my parents, and it was so much fun and such great memories. And the movie theaters make so much money and are so expensive. So it's totally fine. It's not against that.
2: Right. She's like, you know what? It's like family tradition. We just stole, and it was a wonderful learning experience for the whole family.
3: It's a tradition. She stole like her father and her father before him.
2: 1-800-330-9999. Whose side are you on? It's a couple's court.
5: Let me tell you.

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1: Let's not act like it's not an oxymoron. We teach our kids not to steal. We teach our kids to do what's right. But then when we go to the movie theater, we're like, smuggle this in your pants pocket. I took these M&Ms from home. They're leftover from Halloween. Or we're going to go to the dollar store and we're going to stack all our stuff and shove all our pockets full of this and go to the movie theater so we don't have to pay for overpriced candy.
2: Are we not teaching them to be resourceful, to mind their own budget? I mean, it's not a lesson that teaches itself.
1: The Couples Court is presented by Robinhood. Your money, your move. That's what's happening right now with Jason and Maddie. Over the summer, Jason took their kids, I think what did I say, 9 and 12 years old, to the movies a bunch of times. There's a lot of movies they wanted to see. And Maddie was upset because they kept going and buying the candy somewhere else first, the cheap candy, and not giving any money to the theaters. And she says it's setting a bad example for the kids. Nick, last time you went to the movies with your kids?
2: Yep.
1: Did you sneak in stuff?
2: Everything. But I always buy one. I buy one item and I sneak in the rest.
1: I see what she's saying. Like, how are these places going to stay open and make money? We almost lost them during COVID. You know, so at this point, that's the way they make their cash. What do you think? 1-800-330-9999. Carol, whose side are you on?
3: I agree with the husband. When my girls were young, I used to buy stuff in the dollar store and I used to bring it to the movies. There's nothing wrong with it. It's saving your budget.
1: Okay, wonderful.
2: The unwritten rules of cinema. It's okay to BYO.
1: Rachel, what do you think?
4: I think it's not a big deal to do that, considering where we are with the economy. I grew up with that family where we hid snacks in our purses and jackets. I think, you know, they make enough money sometimes for the movies now. You got to pay for a certain seating. It's harmless. It's good.
1: It's good. It's good. Thanks. Thank you,
2: Rachel. People have spoken and they cannot afford $9 Kit Kats.
1: Joyce, what do you think?
5: I am torn. I bring all my own water and soda else in my purse, but I will buy popcorn at the movie theater.
1: Oh, so what you're saying, I agree with. If you're going to bring in a couple things, but you're still spending money there on the popcorn and the soda, to me, maybe that's the gray area. That's okay.
5: There's nothing better than movie theater popcorn.
2: Nothing.
0: The verdict is in. Jury foreman, what are the results?
1: Jason, our audience agreed with you today. It's okay, and it kills me to say that. But I don't know how these places are going to stay open if you're smuggling in 2-liter bottles of Coke in your man purse.
6: I mean, I understand it, but I feel like to accommodate that, I think if they want people to shop at the movie theater, I think they should make the prices more reasonable. Like if, for example, like if the prices of the food and the candy and stuff were the same prices at the dollar store, I would just go straight to the movie theater and just get everything there and then go straight to the movie.
1: Yeah, but how are they going to make money on that?
2: The profit margins are crazy. Over 90% of the average movie ticket actually goes back to the studios and the distributors. I mean, listen, the budget of Avengers Doomsday isn't going to pay itself, Jason. Mm-hmm. Now, that said, I would give you one little tip, though. When you're going to the theater and if you've picked up your candies and your snacks prior to, it's always nice to buy one thing in the theater so you kind of like throw their trail off. But if you're going to be bringing in a lot of things and the kids are too small to mule them in for you, don't like wear a big sweatshirt or a backpack in the dead of summer. That's a giveaway.
1: So that's the penance. The penance is you have to buy one thing. That's
2: one thing.
1: Yeah.
2: One thing. Everyone knows the rules.
1: All right. If you have a problem, too, send an email. couplescore@annaandraven.com.
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14: There's an accident southbound on the Merritt Parkway by exit 5, causing some pretty heavy delays. 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
2: Oh, breaking news today. 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I just saw her this past June. 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
1: What's the grossest thing you ever had in your mouth? And this is a family-friendly show. Remember that. I heard this story, Nick, that went viral, and it's about this doctor, and she shared this story about how she recently woke up, like, while she was asleep in her bed at home. You know what? Let me have her tell you.
2: So this morning, I was asleep, and I had a dream that there was a little mouse trying to get into my mouth. And so I'm half asleep. I reach up to my mouth, again, still thinking this is a dream, and then I touch something that is kind of slimy and a little hairy and cool, and I immediately somehow knew it was a bat.
1: Time out. Let's take a time out right there.
3: Where does she live? At Wayne Manor?
1: Oh, well, that's what I was thinking. I go, if I am dead asleep in my bed, right, and I just feel like something in my mouth, and I wake up, my first gut reaction isn't, oh, it's a bat. Like, how many bats do you have running around your house that all of a sudden you wake up and your first logical thought is there's a bat burrowing in my mouth?
3: You sleep in the belfry?
2: This bat was legitimately trying to burrow between my lips into my mouth. It was trying to get past my teeth. I have no idea. This is not normal. Never heard of anything like this. Never seen bats in my house. I grabbed this bat and threw it across the room and I screamed.
1: Then what? Don't you want to know what happened after that? Like, yeah, after you throw the bat.
3: How gross is her house?
1: It's like, and what
3: is gray gardens?
1: She's a doctor in Virginia, so I can't imagine that she has a gross house. Like, and if you were gross, you wouldn't share this story.
3: No, you wouldn't.
1: You would not. Is this like the dangers of bats in your house is waking up? I mean, that's a whole new fear unlocked, is waking up with a bat in your
3: house. This is the worst episode of Fear Factor I've ever listened to.
1: 100%. But it got me thinking, like, you know when you get something gross in your mouth? And it's like you're never going to survive it. It's the worst disgusting thing ever.
3: Whether it happened incidentally or you introduced it to said
1: absolutely
3: word hole.
1: Nick.
3: Yeah.
1: Grossest thing you ever had in your mouth. PG show, family show.
3: Thought it was actually a bug, you know, when I leaned out the window to get some fresh air in the car one time. But it was actually, we have a family dog. My mom was taught me at a young age, like, never waste any food. So we keep stuff and we sometimes give it to the dog as treats. I reached into the fridge thinking I was grabbing a recently cooked hot dog. Turns out it was one that sat in the back of the fridge for the dog that was like 7 weeks old. It was maybe the most, like, listen, 7 week wiener is something that nobody should ever introduce to their food hole.
1: Oh my gosh. Blech. All right. This isn't me, thankfully, but when
3: sure. Everybody knows that when you say, like, no, this didn't happen to me, it happened to my friend.
1: No, that happened to my mom, actually. Okay. It happened to my mom. And when it happened, I was young. I was probably like 10, but it's one of those moments that you'll never forget. We had ordered Chinese food takeout and she was eating and she was, you know, she had her mugugai pan and then she bit into her mugugai pan.
3: Classic mom order.
1: Yep. She made a face and she spit it out and it was a fish head.
3: No,
1: it was like
3: why the head? Why the fish head?
1: Why the
3: What's
1: head?
3: In the box?
1: There's no fish in mugugai pan.
3: No,
1: it's
3: there's
1: a chicken
3: not.
1: Dish. What was a fish head doing in her? And it looked like a goldfish head. It wasn't like a large head where you're like, oh, that's a snapper, or that makes sense. It was a halibut. Not that I know what either of those fish look like, but in my head, it was like somebody cut the head off a betta fish, and they just put it in her mugugai pan.
3: Gross.
1: I know.
3: Then when you hear that, I start thinking of the song, fish heads, roly-poly fish heads, eat them up, yum.
1: Nobody knows what you're talking about. Oh, but I think everybody's got that story. What was the grossest thing? You woke up and it was in your head, in your mouth, or actually, it was just there one day. 1-800-330-9999. What was in your mouth?
0: Deanna and Raven Show.
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11: There's delays on the Merritt Parkway southbound heading into exit 5. They're working on clearing out an accident there. This report is brought to you by Lowe's. Let's talk curb appeal. 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With your Land Rover Fairfield traffic, I'm John Lynch on Star 99.9.
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2: A woman went viral because she's a doctor in Virginia. She woke up with a bat in her mouth, a bat burrowing in her mouth. What was the grossest thing you had in yours? Ugh! David, grossest thing in your mouth, PG show, family show.
3: David.
4: So when I was a kid, lived down in the South, and our neighbors worked for Coke, so we always had Coca-Cola bottles around the house at the time. So I was outside running around one day, playing with friends, and I run in, and my dad's sitting there on the couch. I grab his Coke and take a swig, but it wasn't his Coke. It was actually where he was spitting his chewing tobacco.
5: No.
2: Nobody wants
5: no.
2: that.
5: No.
4: I've never drank from someone else's glass or bottle or anything again.
2: I wouldn't either.
3: Your dad let you learn the lesson at an early age. You're welcome, David.
2: Right. Tell him
4: yes,
2: thank you.
4: Did. Yeah. Thanks. Love David. The show.
2: All right. What was the grossest thing you had in your mouth? 1-800-330-9999.

0: Roma, Roma, ma, gaga, ooh la la, what about Roma?
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2: So this morning, I was asleep. I reach up to my mouth, again, still thinking this is a dream. And then I touch something that is kind of slimy and a little hairy and cool. And I immediately somehow knew it was a bat.
3: This woman went viral because she woke up with a bat in her mouth. It was burrowing in her mouth. Ugh. Nick is in for Raven today. Raven is out the rest of the week. Can you top that? What was the grossest thing in your mouth? Remember, this is a family-friendly show. 1-800-330-9999. Nancy.
4: When I was in college, my friend was in the passenger seat, and I was in the back seat, and you know, my other friend was driving, and we both had our windows down. All of a sudden, something was in my mouth, and we realized that my friend, who was in the passenger seat, packed up a big loogie and spit it out the window, and it traveled from outside right into my mouth.
5: This is why we were taught at a young age, no spitting out the window in the car.
3: I mean, imagine the force of that loogie. Imagine like the hawk that just had to be put for there for it to have that sheer power to travel that far into her mouth.
4: All over my face, but the loogie right into my mouth.
3: Yeah. I'm sorry, but I'm glad you survived it, Nancy.
5: Well, my today is ruined. Thanks, Nancy.
3: Yeah. All right, Rich, give it to us. Grossest thing in your mouth. PG, please. Family show.
6: I'm a private ambulance driver. I sometimes am a little bit behind the times and I'm still drinking sodas. I left one on the table next to the bed. My assistant, who smokes, decided to extinguish his cigarette. Didn't tell me. I took a big swig as we got up for a 4 a.m. call. And I have a cigarette and soda in my mouth. Wow. Gross.
5: Disgusting. So you basically started your day with a Marlboro Dew.
3: It is disgusting.
5: Yeah. Listen, have you even really frat partied? Have you come of age in your 20s? Unless you've reached for a can of beer and didn't find like a Camel Light in there. Come on. It's a rite of passage, for goodness sakes.
3: Remember, you had to look for the ashes around the top to know whether or not somebody used it as an ashtray. What a gross time we lived in.
5: We really did. To think we've come so far and now we do it electronically. I once took a sip of a martini, swallowed a whole vape.
3: Get out of here. I didn't know that could happen. Abigail, grossest thing you had in your mouth. This is a family-friendly show.
7: I hate to admit this, but I was having a wonderful time at the beach in Cancun and taking selfies, and a bird came above and pooped in my hair, got in my mouth.
5: No, in some countries it's good luck on your wedding day.
3: In your mouth? Not in your mouth.
7: In my mouth.
3: No. Nobody wants bird poop in their mouth. That's the most disgusting thing I ever heard. And definitely not on your wedding day. What did it taste like? I have to know. No, I don't.
5: No,
3: yes,
5: you
3: I do.
5: Don't.
3: I need to know.
5: This is how flus and pandemics begin.
3: Oh, she didn't eat it. She didn't eat a rat from China.
5: Somebody call the CDC.
3: Hold on. So what did the bird poop taste like? Just out of curiosity.
7: Please. I don't even want to recall. It was
3: sour?
7: It was disgusting because not only was it on my mouth, like on my lip and my mouth, the bottom lip, I could smell it because it was all on my face.
3: I would think
7: so
3: sour.
7: Yeah.
3: Right?
5: Oddly enough, the bird poop, chicken.
3: Interesting.
5: Yeah.
3: Yeah.
7: It was disgusting, guys.
3: Gina, I don't know if you can beat having a bird go to the bathroom in your mouth, but what was the grossest thing you had?
8: So mittens, my cat crawled under the bed yesterday and got just covered in dust. I grabbed the brush and I tried to brush it all off of her, and then she just like unexpectedly flicked her tail sideways into my mouth.
3: Gross. Was it the cat tail that grossed you out, or was it the dust that came off of the cat tail?
8: Definitely the dust, but maybe a little bit the cat tail.
5: Or were you more grossed out by how disgusting your underbed is?
3: Right.
8: Should have been.
3: It's always shocking to me.
8: I'd rather not think about what's there. Yeah. Like, I never see it, so it's not there.
3: It's always an interesting moment in your home when, you know, you think you're clean and you think that you're meticulous, and then all of a sudden you look at something and you're like, oh my gosh, it's disgusting.
5: Yeah.
3: For me, it's the windowsills that makes me feel like I'm a terrible person.
5: The finger just runs right across and you're like, why is there a streak there? Oh, I've been breathing that in the entire time.
3: 100%. Do you ever put a cat tail in your mouth? Nick?
5: I mean, have you even lived before? Come on.
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1: 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Land Rover Fairfield, Connecticut traffic.
17: There's an accident southbound on the Merritt Parkway by exit 5, closing a lane. 95 is slow southbound from exit 30 down to exit 5. Metro North is on or close. 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With your Land Rover Fairfield traffic, I'm John Lynch on Star 99.9.
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1: 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Five pop culture questions. Get more right than Raven, you win. Can't beat Raven.
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0: Are is really good at impressions
1: and very opportunistic. I'm really just sitting in hopes of winning that $3,000, but I'll play along in the interim.
0: Hi, it's Anna and Raven. Who's this?
2: Jennifer.
0: All right, Jennifer, would you like to play Master Thespian to win this $100 gift card?
2: Sure, but I feel like I'm going to be bad at this. I feel like I can beat Raven, but I'm not sure about this.
0: Well, listen, we don't know if we don't try, right? So here's how it works. Right. Nick is going to do an impression. You got to get 3 out of 5 right. You could say the movie or the character, and I'll give it to you. My goal is to give you this $100 gift card today. Sound good?
2: Okay.
0: All right, Nick, I'm ready when you are.
1: All right, here we go. Here's number one.
3: Run! Go! Get to the chopper! Come on!
2: It's Arnold Schwarzenegger.
3: Brilliant!
0: Oh, I didn't know what that was. Great. Good job.
1: Who is your daddy and what does he do? Now, these are all bad, bar, brewery impersonations you do with your friends after 3 or 4 beverages. So, good job. Here's our second one. Okay, you ready?
0: Yep.
3: It ain't about how hard you can hit. It's about how hard you can get hit and keep moving forward. That's how winning is done.
2: Is it Rocky Balboa?
0: Is she right?
1: 2 for 2.
0: I mean, Jennifer, you said that you were not going to be good at this. You are fantastic because I don't even know what he's saying. All right, good.
1: Are you the president of the Motion Picture of Arts and Sciences? My God.
0: All right, she only needs one more, and she's going to win this $100 gift card.
1: All right, here we go. Ready?
3: You either die the hero or live long enough to see yourself become the villain.
2: Batman?
0: Is that right?
3: Swear to me, you got it right.
0: Oh my gosh, that would have been my guess too. Congratulations, Jennifer. You've just won this $100 gift card. My boss said to me, Nick is a master of impressions. Yeah. If you could get him to do impressions on the air, that would be great. And now that I've heard it, I know that he's a big, filthy liar. But congratulations, Jennifer. You just won this $100 gift card.
2: Great, thank you.
0: All right, hold on the line. We're going to get all your info.
1: Well done, Jennifer.
0: All right, in the meantime, give me one more, Nick. Give me one more. Maybe I can get one right.
3: If you're referring to the incident with the dragon, I was barely involved. All I did was give your uncle a little nudge out the door, Frodo.
0: Frodo. So that's got to be a hint, right? Is that the Lord of the Rings?
1: Oh, Gandalf, you shall pass, Anna. Well done.
0: All right, we're going to have another chance for you to play this ridiculous game coming up tomorrow.
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4: There's delays on the Merritt Parkway southbound from exit 32 to exit 5, where they're working on clearing out an accident. This report is brought to you by Lowe's. 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With your Land Rover Fairfield traffic, I'm John Lynch on Star 99.9.
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1: You may fantasize about winning the lottery, but if it happened, do you know what you would do with the money? Besides, like, quit your job and buy a yacht and all those fun things. What if you inherited money that you didn't know was coming? Or maybe you won a lawsuit, or maybe your son just got drafted into the NFL and you're going to steal all his money. Well, you need a plan. And joining us, it's Tom Henske. He's a renowned public speaker, financial advisor, and the author of It Makes Total Sense. And in his most recent TEDx Naples talk, it's called Why Suddenly Having Money Often Goes Wrong. Tom, did I get that right?
2: Yes, you got it perfect. It's sudden wealth syndrome.
1: What is sudden wealth syndrome, and how come that's never happened to me?
2: Well, it's the one thing people say to me all the time is, how do I get some of that? It sounds great, right? So I think it's really just a function of when the money changes faster than the person does and you're not prepared.
3: Sudden wealth syndrome. Man, I would really hate to be stricken with that sometime soon. It sounds like an awful first world affliction.
1: I mean, how many people has this actually happened to?
2: Okay, so when you think about it, everyone thinks of professional actors, athletes, and lottery winners. But when you really take the step back, it's not just those people, it's any of us that money shows up in an amount that's more than we are used to.
3: So what's the first tip you would give to people just in case they happen to run into sudden wealth syndrome? Would it be, you know, not giving out all the money to all their relatives and friends looking for a handout, but maybe, like, I don't know, trusting it with a financial planner or a buddy who majored in accounting in college?
2: I think the first step is just mastering the pause. It's really important just to give your brain time to catch up with your bank account. And I think not just in money, but in life, a lot of us negate that pause, and that's what gets us into trouble.
1: So when you get that email from your cousin in Nigeria that needs money to release the kidnapped grandson, you should give yourself a second stop. And do you even tell anybody during the pause, or do you keep this information to yourself?
2: No. I think you really do need to talk to people about it, because that's one of the most important pieces, getting other people's perspective. It could just be your family members or friends, but you mentioned getting a financial advisor. That's a great way. Just ask people, what do you do? That's sometimes the best way to find somebody.
1: All right, so first you pause, and then what do you do once you digest everything?
2: You then figure out what your purpose is. What's the point of the money? A lot of people don't really think through that before they actually go and spend. Is this for a vacation? Is it for me to be able to retire? So I think figuring out what your purpose is the next important, as what I call the four P's.
3: And should you give it to all the people that come suddenly out of the woodwork and say, like, hey, remember that time I helped you move in? is it a good idea to share and finally show that benevolence?
2: Well, you know, I do a lot of work with athletic departments with these athletes who are getting paid NIL in college now.
3: Right.
2: And you would be amazed how people just come out of the woodwork asking them for money.
1: Joining us, it's Tom Henske. Sudden wealth syndrome. If you ever come into a whole bunch of money before you just announce it to the world, there's some things you should do. We've got to pause. We have purpose. What else do you do, Tom?
2: Well, then you've got to find your people, as Nick mentioned before. So you need to find who's going to be your advisor, or at least money mentor. And the last one, is the final P, is putting together a plan. It's, think about it as a blueprint. You wouldn't start to build a house if you didn't have a blueprint. You don't just go and start knocking boards together. You really have to think it through and get a strategy so that when that money comes in, you know where it's going to be directed before you even get your hands on it.
3: And it's going to be directed to that mega yacht I buy when I decide to turn into a James Bond villain with all that money later in my life.
1: Absolutely. This is a syndrome that I actually want, sudden wealth syndrome. How come these things never happen to me? I don't know. But if it ever does, those are the things to do. And if you want to learn more about Tom Henske, check out his TEDx talk. You could head to his website, TomHenske.com. Thanks, Tom.
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13: There's delays on the Merritt Parkway southbound heading into exit 5. They're working on clearing out an accident there. This report is brought to you by Lowe's. Let's talk curb appeal. 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With your Land Rover Fairfield traffic, I'm John Lynch on Star 99.9.
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2: If you've been into all the documentaries that Netflix has been doing, you don't want to miss this. Nick is in for Raven. Raven is out the rest of the week. Nick, do you remember Ray Gunn at the last Olympics, the breakdancer?
3: Oh, yeah. I couldn't believe that breakdancing was in the Olympics and or how awesome Ray Gunn was.
2: She was something. And if you remember, the entire world was making fun of her. And now she has her chance to talk about it. I watched the documentary last night. I don't think it's what she wanted. It's coming up next.

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1: I don't know if we should feel bad making fun of her, or does she just deserve it? And now she took a massive payday from Netflix, and now it's okay to make fun of her?
2: You got to know what you sign up for when you enter the Olympics, for better or for worse.
1: If you remember, back at the 2024 Paris Olympics, it was the first time they were ever doing breakdancing. And Raygun, she's a female breaker, and she was representing Australia.
2: Good night, mate.
1: And she got up there, and it was the most ridiculous. It was like she was making a mockery of the dancing and of the sport and
2: she
1: all that.
2: She did breakdancing 101 while wearing like a Jiffy Lube attendant outfit.
1: 100% she did. And I remember when
2: it was
1: gonna happening.
2: Are you going to make me a sandwich, or are you going to do bad breakdancing?
1: I watched it live, and I almost couldn't believe what I was seeing. I was like, I thought this was going to be cool. And it was the most embarrassing moment for Australia. And she kept pointing to her shirt being like, I'm Australian. And all I kept thinking about was like, if I'm Australian right now, I'm like, please get off the stage, right?
2: Yeah, Australia's like, is there any way we can float further out in the sea away from everybody because of the cringe factor, right? Like, Australia began as a prison colony, and I'm sure everybody actually felt like they were in prison being represented by Raygun.
1: Look at you just educating the people. I like that, Nick. All right. Nick's in for Raven. Raven's out the rest of the week. So they finally released this documentary about Raygun on Netflix, and I could not wait to watch it, because every once in a while, a guilty pleasure I have, and maybe it's mean, is I will go on YouTube and rewatch her performance.
2: Oh, yeah.
1: Just to giggle, and then I go to the comments, and I just read the comments. Straight to the comments to see what everybody's saying.
2: Oh, they're great. I mean, these are the moments when you live for the comments. Section. It's like if only the comment section were alive 20 something years ago when William Hung sang She Bangs on American Idol.
1: Oh, can you imagine how good those
2: this
1: comments
2: was the
1: would have
2: dance
1: been?
2: Version of She Bangs.
3: Right before the Olympics, I went to my therapist, panicked. She was like, what's the worst that could happen? The whole world could laugh at me. She's like, do you think that's reasonable?
1: Yep, that's exactly what happened. It's literally, exactly, the entire world. They were reporting on it on actual news outlets around the world about how embarrassing she was.
3: I know I'm a dorky white woman who's an academic, and I'm a B-girl.
1: It's like when she says it, you gotta bite your chunk.
2: It does make you, like, you know when like a bad ad makes it to TV, like the good ad that recently was on for golf and other stuff, like you have to think, how many different people did this have to pass through? How bad was the rest of the breakdancing auditions that she was the one who represented such a significant nation like Australia?
1: Here's the great part, is that if you actually watch the documentary like I did last night, you can see nobody's on her side. Even her parents were laughing at her because they couldn't understand how this happened. So because the comments were so funny, Nick and I decided to have our kids read some of them for you.
4: She kept pointing out she was from Australia, and our whole country was screaming at our TVs, for the love of God, stop it!
1: Yeah, no kidding.
5: My brother did a performance like that before. He was 5. So proud of him.
1: But that's what it looks like. When she performed, it's like when your kid looks at you, he's like, Mommy, Mommy, watch! Mommy, watch! And then they just lift one leg up in the air.
2: Dad, look!
1: Dad!
5: The kangaroo bunny hop was the most secondhand embarrassment I've had in a very long time.
1: It's my favorite. When she does the kangaroo bunny hop and then she points like representing Australia, I'm like, oh, it's everything I want.
6: No one remembers the winner's name. A Raygun will be remembered 50 years from now.
1: 100% facts.
7: If you do this at a wedding, you're a legend. If you do this on the world stage against actual breakdancers, you're the laughingstock of the year.
1: It's kind of true.
2: It's facts only.
1: Yep.
7: One single person managed to destroy an entire Olympic sport and have it erased from future events. That's an incredibly powerful achievement.
1: I mean, at least she's got that and the Netflix paycheck, right?
2: Yeah.
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8: It's stop and go southbound on the Merritt Parkway from exit 32 to exit 5. 95 is slow southbound from exit 30 down to exit 5. 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
2: Dagger, shooter, blade? Sounds like a weird action movie, right? No, it's the biggest trend for baby names. Weaponizing your children.
3: Oh, he's a beautiful baby boy. What's his name?
2: Trigger.
3: Aww.
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1: People are weaponizing their children's names, the babies. I don't know if you heard about this, Nick, but this seems to be a big trend right now.
2: Have you noticed the rise of weapon-inspired names for boys? 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Imagine introducing your son as Trigger.
1: Thoughts?
3: You know, these were fun back in the day and age before we had all of the violent outbreaks around in public places, malls, unfortunately schools as well.
1: Mm-hmm.
3: This is definitely a name too far. Like, I'm okay with all the ridiculous names celebrities come up with for their kids, like Apple and Pilot Inspector. Hell, I even saw somebody once named their kid Hamilton the Musical. But like, let's just...
1: For real?
3: Weapons?
1: Is that a real thing?
3: No.
1: No. Oh.
3: But like... Weapon names, like, stun gun, hand grenade, rocket launcher, like, that's a little much.
1: My nephew's name is Hunter. Okay. And I remember when he was born.
3: That's the line.
1: Right.
3: Yeah.
1: And I was like, it was, it's now I can't imagine it being, anything but normal. But at the time I was like, he doesn't have a bow and arrow. He's a baby. Like, yeah. what is he hunting,
3: Right. Yeah. It does. It's a bit of an aggressive first move because then that kid has to live up to that. So like, if Hunter, is a French poetry major or a philosophy major,
1: he's in band. In band.
3: Of course he is.
1: Not hunting anything.
3: No.
1: Right. But it goes a step further.
2: Then there are names like Blade and Cannon, which sound like they belong in an action movie.
1: Blade and Cannon.
3: Yeah. Well, Blade is actually like a Marvel star.
1: Oh.
3: Yeah. Like there were the Wesley Snipes movies. Like the Blade is like the sword wielding vampire hunter.
1: So that's what you're going to name your child after?
3: Oh, 100%. Like naming him after a hero. Like, if you call it Wolverine, Deadpool, Captain Marvel, that's fine.
1: Nick, you may not know this, but I named my older daughter's name Hayden because when I was pregnant with her, my husband and I were obsessed with the show Heroes and sure. Hayden Panettiere.
3: Save the girl, save the world, yeah.
1: Save the cheerleader, save the world.
3: Save the cheerleader.
1: Terrible news. We didn't save the cheerleader.
3: No, I know.
1: This past week, when she passed away, Hayden Panettiere, mm-hmm. who played the indestructible cheerleader on Heroes,
3: yep.
1: It was Hayden's first day back at school, her senior year, so she had to introduce herself to the class, and she introduced herself, Hayden, like the actress that died yesterday.
3: Oh.
1: And I said, Hayden, why would you do that? Why would you say that? She's like, well, I was named after her. And you want to know what? Not one kid in the class knew who that was.
3: It's a bit of a dated reference probably for them as well.
1: I guess so.
2: Brand names like Remington and Colt are also making the cut. And let's not forget the edgy choices like Arson and Dagger.
1: Uh-huh.
3: Arson and Dagger.
1: Yeah.
3: I used to love watching that show on CBS. I think it was on right after Riptide or maybe Falcon Crest. like if your kids are named after something that either sounds like an adventure or a crime show, or a law firm that advertises on the side of the highway,
1: yes.
3: You've gone too far. Now that said, listen, I name my children, that my boys are Thomas and Sawyer, like, cause we love sports and we love music and literature and everything else. But like, at a certain point, I'll name them after whatever brand. Like, I'll dress head to toe in a NASCAR suit. Like, for the right price, I think anybody would name anybody anything these days.
1: When you first told me that your kids' names were Thomas and Sawyer,
3: mm-hmm.
1: I was like, wait, like,
3: a couple of modern day warriors with mean strides.
1: Okay. All right. That makes sense.
3: Yeah.
0: Deanna and Raven Show.
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2: They say the rudest thing you can do is ask somebody for a house tour when you visit their home for the very first time.
3: That's the rudest thing?
2: That's what they said.
3: I love a house tour.
2: Me too.
3: Who doesn't love a house tour? First, it's inspiration. I don't want to have to go to Pinterest. I can just go to real Pinterest and see someone's house and seek inspiration, Anna.
2: I have one of my best friends. We were in the same mommy group together with our older girls. So now we've known each other for almost 18 years, right? I have never been in the upstairs of our house.
3: Why?
2: I don't know. She's never invited me upstairs in her house, and I've never had a reason to go up there. So I've never done, but it's not like the first few times we went, she's like, oh, do you want to see the house? Or never once was like, do you want to see, never. Well, and it's weird.
3: You know, I know exactly why, because she impresses you with the first floor by shoving everything up into the second floor. She doesn't want you to know the true secret behind it all. It's like, you know, you want to, they always say like, you want to clean the house, throw a party. So she's making it always look really nice, like she's about to throw a party. Funny thing is, there's the after party upstairs and it's a disaster.
2: So when you invite people to your house for the first time,
3: mm-hmm.
2: and they come, do yep. you say, oh, would you like to see the house? Or is that a weirdo thing to say? Or do you offer it?
3: I don't offer the tour.
2: But no. If they say like, oh, this is a beautiful home, will you be like, oh, do you want to see it? You would say, okay,
3: what
2: right?
3: What you do is you make a smart point of finding the best part or the finest facet or attribute about your house,
2: yeah.
3: and you show them that at first, and then that's all you do.
2: Okay.
3: So if it's the pool or if it's the kids' room or if it's a spice closet, that's what you do.
2: What do you think is the rudest thing you can do when you visit somebody's house for the first time, besides obviously ask them for a tour, which I would like the tour, just letting you know.
3: Material shaming. Like you ask somebody like, oh, hey, ooh, those floors are really nice. Is that real wood? No, it's laminate. Oh, we reclaimed barnwood floors in our yeah. living room. Really gorgeous. Now all of a sudden they're left feeling bad or inadequate about the fact that you have like a this old house or something that's on the Magnolia Network and they have like aisle 7 at the Home Depot.
2: It's interesting. I'm looking at this list. That's a good one. That's a really good one. They're saying the other things that you can do is touch and move things.
3: Yeah, that's not your stuff. It's not your stuff. I don't mean to sound like Seinfeld, but it's not your stuff.
2: But who does that? Like who?
3: People. We have a great capacity to be annoying. I'm not sure if you've heard this.
2: I guess so.
3: Also a terrible idea. Don't use the downstairs bathroom.
2: The downstairs bathroom?
3: You never blow up the first floor bathroom.
2: Well, I mean, right. You can't blow it up, but you got to use it. You can't just... If somebody asks, can I go to the second floor to use your bathroom? I know why they're going to the second floor to use the bathroom.
3: Wouldn't you rather have the tell as opposed to having people wonder like, hey, who didn't use the poopery?
2: Yeah. In my old house, my downstairs bathroom, for whatever reason, didn't have a fan, right?
3: Oh.
2: So every time somebody would use it, it was right next to the kitchen, and it wasn't a very big house.
3: Oh, who builds a kitchen? Who builds a bathroom without a fan next to a kitchen?
2: It was built in 1928. Okay. They didn't know yet that people like cared about the sound.
3: We barely
2: of
3: had working plumbing at this point.
2: 100%. You're right. That was a good one. And number three.

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1: Gentlemen, you're out there looking for a nice partner, somebody to be attracted to you. You want to make yourself hotter? No, it's not the Cool Water cologne. Put away the Giorgio Armani. If you believe what one viral TikTok guy said, you're probably not going to shower for a month. It's coming up next.

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1: What was the longest you ever went without showering? And did you do it because you thought it made you hotter and more attractive to the opposite sex? Nick, I don't know if you heard, but there's this thing called pheromone maxing. Am I saying that right? Pheromone?
2: Pheromone maxing.
1: Yep.
3: A new trend among teen boys and young men has emerged. It's called pheromone maxing. And like all bizarre new ideas, it was, of course, born on TikTok.
1: Is that just where we get all our dumb ideas now?
2: TikTok? Yeah, listen, you know, like they always, like they, all the coaches say, ain't nothing good happen after midnight and ain't nothing good coming from TikTok.
1: But it's TikTok and not Instagram. Is it now that just TikTok is for young and dumb and Instagram is for old and slightly more?
2: Instagram is much more boomer friendly than TikTok. TikTok is where everyone... TikTok is the workshop. That's the improv class.
1: Yeah.
2: And like, you know, that's the wild west of creativity. And Instagram is just like SNL.
1: Yeah.
2: Sanitized.
1: My dad spends a lot of time on TikTok and that scares the hell out of me.
2: He really does.
1: Yeah. It's very strange.
2: He got bored with Facebook and found his way onto the, does he call it the TikTok?
1: He calls it TikTok. Anyway, what is pheromone maxing? Here we go.
3: The theory behind it is that a man's strong, natural musk makes him more sexually attractive. But it involves skipping showers and deodorant before a date to allow one's natural scent to take over.
1: Do you think your wife would find you attractive if you didn't shower for a week and a half, Nick?
2: Oh, did you actually ask us that? Like, you could have stopped it. Do you think your wife will find you attractive? Yeah. That's hilarious. That's, I didn't know you were doing a bit. No, she would not as well. I get shamed. I don't wash my hair a ton just because I like to, I have good lettuce and I like to like just let it set and take care of itself.
1: You do have a fantastic head of hair.
2: Thank you very much.
1: Wow. Now that you've pointed out. My gosh, Raven would be very jealous. You know, Raven got a hair transplant.
2: He did?
1: He did.
2: He could probably took some of mine.
1: He could have.
2: Good hair, good skin, because I take care of it. But the idea that like you could like produce these oils and these musks, like no, there's a reason why we've evolved. We have showers, we have hot showers, we have soaps. We have whole body deodorants now. Like this is going against the entire culture that Big Habba Health and Beauty Aid is trying to tell us. Like we don't need to like try to make ourselves more visceral with whole body stank, as people call it, or pheromone max. And I think it's disgusting.
1: There was a time where the only thing that women found truly attractive was Jacquard and Cool Water cologne.
2: Oh, Cool Water. Yeah. By Davidoff. Yeah.
1: Absolutely.
2: Jacquard Noir.
1: The more you smelled like that, the hotter you became. So the fact that guys have just decided, no, I got a better idea. I'm going to smell like BO and urine, and that's going to be what's going to attract me to women. And they think it works. Who is it working on?
2: Like my wife, she's petite. She's got like Body by Black Swan. She used to be a ballerina and she's a singer. But she can put away like a tomahawk ribeye or an Italian sub. Maybe to my wife it would be more attractive if I walked in and I smelled like the
1: smell
2: deli. She would love
1: salty prosciutto. Oh, yeah.
2: Just good, nice air-cured meat in the morning.
1: Yeah.
2: But like there's a reason why they say if you have to break bad news to a guy that you should be baking cookies because men love the smell of like sugar, brown sugar, and vanilla. That's why a lot of the perfumes and scents smell like that. So I don't understand who guys think they're marketing themselves to by smelling like a Subway.
3: Some even go as far as wearing dirty clothes to really get those pheromones out in the air and hopefully find their perfect match.
1: Good luck to them.
2: Yeah.
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2: It has to be one of the most annoying things that people do, myself included, when they walk and text at the same time, head in their phone. And one country is fighting back. Hope you have 70 euros in your pocket. It's coming up next.

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1: What is the most annoying thing that people do with their cell phones? If you are one of the people who text and walk at the same time, congratulations, it's you. But a country is stepping in to make it all end.
2: Whether it's just a quick glance or a continuous stare, Italians admit they can't keep their eyes off their phones, even while crossing the street.
1: Nick, you one of these people? You're walking around looking at your phone?
3: No, I put it away. I'm actually one of the people that yells. Like, I openly yell at people, like, look up, dummy. Like, get your eyes off your phone. Like, because you're a road hazard.
1: How many times you get punched in the face by telling somebody, dummy, put down your phone?
3: No, well, I do it from across the street. So that way, in traffic, they have a hard time getting to me.
1: But big strong man.
3: Yeah. Real hero work over there, huh, Nick?
2: The Italian government is planning to make changes to its highway code to slap a 75 euro fine on people crossing the street while on their phone.
1: Good idea, bad idea.
4: Ah, fantastico, ciao bello, abbastanza bene, Italia, bella Italia.
3: This is so smart. This is exactly what we have needed.
1: You said a whole bunch of words that were not real Italian.
3: They are. Mi dispiace.
1: Okay, all right, fair enough. So 70 euros, which translates to...
3: It's about 80 bucks.
1: 80 bucks, right? Crossing the street while being on your phone.
3: See, there was a country, there's a Scandinavian country that actually started putting the red lights and the green lights and the signs in the street because they knew they couldn't fight the tides of time and the way people's behaviors were shaping. So when you look down, you can actually see the signs. They're like, well, we just have to make sure everybody is safe. Like, no, now you're actually just like playing down to the children. Make them look up, find them the money, and then put that into, the benefits of infrastructure as well for people being dumb looking at their phone. I can't. You're holding up traffic. It's a danger to society, and you're teaching my kids the wrong things.
1: I can't tell you how many times. I mean, not just obviously crossing the street is you're going to get hit by a car, but even walking down our hallways
3: here, Darwin's rules. Yeah,
1: you come around the corner, and I have slammed into people because like their heads are in their phones, and I'm not.
3: And
1: not
3: they
1: guilty.
3: Look at you like, didn't you see me walking here? Like, yeah, right. I know you're walking here. You're also on a call. Sorry about your AirPods. Knock it off.
1: Also, the reason why they're doing this, and this is what makes a whole lot of sense to me, is that they think it's not fair that if you get hit by a car, it's the driver's fault if you're on your phone. So they think by doing this, it'll eliminate a lot of the accidents. Now, I have spent a lot of time in Naples because my uncle lives on an island right off of Naples. And those drivers are insane. And I can guarantee you that they'll probably make about $17 billion a day because they're just hitting people left and right like it's nothing.
3: Right. And now if those injuries go down, they can start spending more money on, you know, legitimate injuries in this country, like pickleball accidents.
1: Absolutely.
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1: Are you having a baby this weekend? 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

0: Anna and Raven show.
1: They could be hot. They could be cold. Anna and Raven play Am I Close?
2: We were so close! So close.
3: Am I close? Every week we learn about something new. What are we learning about today, Justin?
1: Well, with Labor Day upon us, we all know that it marks the unofficial end of summer, which isn't until September 22nd, everybody. Mm-hmm. And we've all heard the old cliche that you can't wear white after Labor Day. But another fashion trend tied directly to Labor Day caused what is known as the Straw Hat Riot way back in 1922. What was the Straw Hat Riot? Why did it happen?
3: Okay, Nick is in for Raven today. Raven is out. Nick, how this works is that each of us gets 30 seconds, and we get to guess, or maybe we know, what the Straw Hat Riot, was about, and then we'll ask Justin if we're close. Would you like to go first, or would you like me to go first?
4: You know what? Why don't I go ahead and take that sword? The Straw Hat Riot.
3: Get set and go.
4: All right, so years ago, there was a farm in the region, and it was a particularly hot day, and a lot of the farmers and the field workers needed straw hats to prevent all the sun from blinding them, making them hot when they're out in the field doing work and tending to the chickens and the pigs and the fields and whatnot. And so in the shortage of straw hats, a riot broke out over just the few straw hats that were available to the workers that day. Funny enough, the riot that broke out was so fluid and melodic that it actually yielded a dance. And so, therefore, the Straw Hat Riot became a dance.
3: The Straw Hat Dance. Well, it's funny because that goes hand in hand with what I was going to say. Ready? A mic? Get set? Go. Straw Hat Riot was the basis of the Zoot. What the heck was the name of that band? Zoot Root Riot?
4: Zoot Suit Riot.
3: Zoot Suit Riot.
4: Cherry Pop and Daddy.
3: Yeah, huh? Exactly. That was that. So eventually, everybody decided, like, instead of, you know how in Mexico they dance around the Mexican hat? They do the Mexican hat dance?
4: Yep.
3: No. Here in America, we dance around straw hats because we're... have more straw hats than I guess they have
4: basic.
3: Anywhere else. Yeah, I don't know. So it was a precursor where everybody got together and they would dance around the straw hat. Thank God my time is up. Okay.
4: Like you wouldn't go see the Straw Hat Riot if they were playing at the local pavilion.
3: Absolutely. You would have to wear like baggy pants and a flapper outfit, I guess, is what they would wear. I don't know.
4: Overalls with one strap undone.
3: That's how we roll. 100%.
1: Yeah.
3: Okay, are we close, Justin?
1: Not at all.
3: Oh, nope.
1: Neither one of you anywhere near close.
4: Not even ballpark.
3: Shocking.
4: Yeah.
1: So way back when, in the 20s, again, in the high summer, it was fashionable to wear white after
4: Memorial Day. Mr.
1: High
4: Justin.
1: Summer, yes.
4: The high summer.
1: But the men's fashions, they would wear their felt hats, their silk hats, their fedoras, and their bowlers and all this. But during the summer, it was seasonally appropriate to wear straw hats, which were a lot lighter and whatever. However, once Labor Day passed, it was a faux pas to continue wearing the straw hats, and you had to put your felt hats back on afterwards. So, in the spirit of bromanship, all these stockbrokers who had these straw hats would go and congregate, and they would make a game of it. And they would take each other's hats off and throw them on the ground on Felt Hat Day.
4: Rich person games. Highly relate. Felt Hat Day.
3: Yeah, the wonderful day.
1: Yeah. So September 15th was acknowledged as the day for that. On the 13th of 1922, a riotous group of youngsters, teens, roving through the streets, decided to take it a step further and just start snatching hats off of people in the streets and smashing them. And then causing fights breaking out in the streets and people getting mad and fighting back because some were using sticks with hooks on them to grab them off their heads and smash them in the streets.
4: The nerve of them!
1: Fights broke out. People got arrested. When they were in court, the sentencing magistrate, who was in charge of most of these rioters...
4: Back when we called them magistrates.
1: His name was Peter Hatting.
3: You're so smug.
4: Look how smug he is. I didn't make that up.
3: Meanwhile, we're just mad that kids are scrolling on TikTok. They could be stealing straw hats.
0: The Anna and Raven Show.
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1: Good morning, getting one day closer to Labor Day weekend. It's Star 99.9. I am Christina K. We got lots to do, though, before we can officially get to that. Like Kevin Begley, we'll have another pair of tickets for Sugarland at Mohegan Sun coming up after 4. Play. I should have known that.

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0: When you were a kid, or maybe even as an adult, if someone asked you if you could have any superpower, what would you want it to be? I feel like invisibility was always something for me. And I like being on camera, don't get me wrong, but also it's kind of cool to be invisible, don't you think? It's Star 99.9, today's Best Mix. I am Christina K. But in 2026, it's very hard to be invisible. There are cameras everywhere, and good old AI is always watching. Well, if you're concerned about AI taking photos of you, the good news is someone has created an Hawaiian shirt that is basically invisible to AI. So you won't fully be visible to AI. But also, you'd have to wear a very ugly shirt in order for that to be a thing. So it's kind of like the futuristic invisibility cloak, they're calling it. But the problem is, too, the shirt is so loud that it won't make you invisible to people passing you on the street. You'll definitely stand out.
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0: Clouds for the most part today, up to 83 on the humid side. Some sun in the mix. Maybe some showers in the mix. Otherwise, clouds and cloudy and humid for tonight, dropping out of 67. Mostly sun for tomorrow. Still humid, though. 85 right now. The little pub temp is 75 in Milford. There's a

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They're one of the groups rumored to be playing Coachella next year. I'm more interested in the rumors for the halftime show, because that comes first. February, then April is Coachella at Star 99.9. Rumor of the Jonas Brothers, and I don't know if that's because they're doing the most right now and they're doing everything, or they're doing the halftime show in Australia. I wouldn't hate it, though.

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Christina K gets you through lunch. 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

everyone thinks Labor Day is the unofficial end of summer. Well, we're not ready to accept that. We are still soaking in the summer vibes here at Star 99.9. In fact, all weekend long, it's our endless summer mix-up. Extra party songs, dance hits, throwbacks, those songs that just

summer is not over yet. I'm not ready to accept that it's coming to an end. I am very accepting of the fact, though, that fall flavors are here, but I truly believe pumpkin should be out all year round. It's Darn 99.9. With that said, I am into this. I know some people are going to judge it, but I'm here for it. Mylanta has two limited edition fall harvest flavors, pumpkin spice and spiced apple cider. They're available now on Amazon, and I'm totally getting them. If I could stomach that bubblegum Pepto-Bismol that I take religiously, this has to be better. Bring it on.

0: not sure if this is exactly a trend right now, but I keep seeing videos where people are talking about their favorite parts of their house, but being kind of sarcastic about it. It's Star 99.9, today's best mix. I am Christina K. So a parent will show the front door and where all the kids' shoes are just laying everywhere. Or I saw someone show a painting. Creepy. I think it was a clown. I don't even know. That they inherited from their in-laws. So then I started thinking about what my least favorite part would be. And I couldn't think of anything until I was leaving my house this morning and I stubbed my toe on this motor. I used to have a chairlift going up to my apartment. And the motor is so heavy that it's still sitting in my apartment. And every day I stub my toe on it. I tried to get two of my guy friends over Memorial Day to bring it down out to the garbage. They could not lift it. So maybe Labor Day, we try four friends. See.
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0: Clouds for the most part today. 83. Cloudy and humid for tonight. Dropping down to 67. Then mostly sun tomorrow. Still humid. 85 right now. The Little Pub temp is 76 in Derby. All that time.

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Gracie Abrams is the face of Chanel's newest fragrance. It's Star 99.9, but how does it smell? I love Ariana Grande scents, but the Ella Langley one earlier this year, not the biggest fan. I could

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1: $3,000 is going to be the jackpot on Tuesday when Can't Beat Raven is back. 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
1: We are getting closer to Labor Day weekend. Are you soaking up those summer vibes this weekend? I did not nearly go to enough barbecues. So Saturday and Sunday, I'm going to like five. It's all good. And then I'm going to Walt Disney World, which, you know, still screams summer to me. Whatever you are up to this weekend, we've got the Star 99.9 Endless Summer Mix-Ups. Those songs that make you think of summer getaways, backyard parties, those feel-good dance hits. We got them all weekend long.

feel about it yesterday when they announced the cast listing, but after thinking about it more and more, I'm loving the nostalgic vibes we got going on. It's Star 99.9, Julia Stiles in so many of my favorite movies back in the day. Taylor Hansen, bop, could get down with that. Maybe his brothers will be there. And at first, I wasn't loving that Jenna Dewan was a part of the show because I think there was a rumor a while ago she was up for a pro, so then I didn't think it was fair. She's competing as a star. But now I think, okay, she was in Step Up, Julia Stiles in Save the Last Dance. Maybe they'll have some kind of homage to those two films.

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0: been known to overthink the words I say in text messages, but now I'm going to be overthinking emojis. And I use emojis like punctuation marks at Star 99.9. Today's best mix, I am Christina K. Earlier this week, I saw that thumbs up is now kind of standoffish. It's not necessarily what you think thumbs up should be. I think thumbs up, I think nice work, pal. But no, it means, okay, we're done with this conversation. So I don't love that. But now I'm seeing that people think the opposite of hearts. Hearts imply something else. In fact, there are some people who consider that cheating. Well, what about all the different color hearts, like the different color roses? Like yellow means friendship, right? Does a yellow heart, does that mean friendship? Or if I send that to someone, will they be insulted? Also, how do we feel about the poop emoji? Still no? Still a go?
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1: Clouds for the most part today on the humid side, 83. Mostly sun and humid for tomorrow, 85. And humid for tonight, again, clouds for the most part, dropping down to 67 right now. The Little Pub temp is 78 in Bridgeport.

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1: Right. I'll eat it in my car, Nick.
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Little Pub in Fairfield with The Calling. And as always, it is invite only. Got a pair of invites coming your way a little after 1:00.

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0: This weather this week has been kind of throwing me off. Haven't been sleeping right. Things have been hurting. My sciatica is acting up. So is my work attica. It's Star 99.9. Today's best mix. I am Christina Kay. Do you ever get this where you're just walking around the office and you think everyone's telling secrets behind your back? Something is about to change. Maybe it's a person leaving or something. Something is just about to change. So something inside you tells you this feeling. I call that my work attica. I feel like something is a brewing. I can't put my finger on it now. It could be something awesome, but I feel like something's about to go down.
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0: Clouds for the most part today and humid up to 83. Dropping down to 67 for tonight. Again, clouds for the most part on the humid side. And humid, mostly sun tomorrow, 85. Right now, the little pub temp is 80 in Trumbull. I want

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1: 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I'll eat it in my car, Nick.
2: You don't sit there and eat it and film it and then review it, do you?
1: Well, no. Okay. I mean, unless there's money involved, then yes. But, you know how that goes.
2: Onlyannafans.biz.
1: Right. My OnlyFans is where I watch me eat food in my car.
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Kevin Bagley is taking over next on Star 99.9. He's got those tickets for Sugarland after Foreplay. I should have known that. Also, another pair of invites for our next acoustic session with The Calling.

This will fade eventually. So if our time is running out, day after day, we'll make the mundane a masterpiece. Oh my, my, oh my, my love, I take one look at you, you're taking me

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1: My oldest daughter loves Mary Poppins. And if you are a fan of Mary Poppins, you know the song where the spoonful of sugar makes the medicine go down. So she was recently asking me, like, is that true? How did they come up with that? And Mary Poppins, it wasn't just a clever rhyme that they came up with for the movie and the song. It was actually inspired by a real-life situation in the 1960s. It was a medical breakthrough. So while trying to write the catchy song for Julie Andrews in the movie, the lyricist at the time, Robert Sherman, who was tasked with writing the music, came home to find his kids had received a new oral polio vaccine at school. So instead of the... He was expecting they were going to be crying and, you know, all hurting on their from the shot. And he asked his son if the shot hurt, and then the boy replied, we didn't get a shot. The doctors just gave us a liquid, almost vaccine, with a sugar cube and made it sweet. So he thought it was so interesting, so he ended up writing the lyrics for the song about that. And that's where a spoonful of sugar makes the medicine go down comes from. The next morning he went to the studio, and that's how music history and movie history, too, was made with that one line.
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2: Stanford, Elm Street, the southbound side. The ramp going to 95 is blocked with construction. 95 south in Greenwich, construction exits 2 down to the state line. And on the Merritt Parkway, northbound construction exit 10 through 13. On the Wilbur Cross, southbound more road work, exit 50 down to 46 in the right lane. Route 8, you have it on both sides. Between exit 17 and 18, left lane is blocked in 84. Eastbound construction exits 5 through 7. And coming back westbound, you have an exit 9 and 8. Left lane is blocked. Land Rover, Fairfield, Connecticut traffic, Star 99.9.
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3: Partly cloudy tonight in the 70s. Tomorrow, mix of sun and clouds. A little warmer, too. Mid-80s. Little pup temperature right now. 81 in Fairfield. Star 89.9. Today's best mix.

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1: I'm the kind of person, like, if I go to a restaurant and I pick up food, I'll just...
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1: Right. 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
2: You don't sit there and eat it and film it and then review it, do you?
1: 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I mean, unless there's money involved, then yes. 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

One last party before the summer officially ends. Labor Day weekend, I always say, is the unofficial end of summer. Starting here 9.9. So starting tomorrow at 5 o'clock, it is our endless summer mix-up. Party songs, dance hits, throwbacks. We're doing it all weekend, tomorrow through Monday. So if you're road tripping, pool parties, beach, barbecues, whatever you're doing, we'll have some music for you.

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Only a matter of time before Benson hits the big screen. Benson Boone, The Time of My Life on Star 89.9. And he just has star power. You know, he's playing arenas. He's playing festivals. Eventually, he's going to be a movie star. I can just feel it. He just has the chops for it. And it's crazy to think it was only like 3 or 4 years ago he was playing Little Pub in Fairfield at our Star Acoustic session. His trajectory has been incredible to watch.

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1: Spotted lantern flies. If you feel like they're everywhere here in Connecticut, you're right. They are. It's not just your yard. You're not imagining it either. We're basically hitting this peak kind of annoying part of the season for lantern flies. So in September, they've reached adulthood. So they were kind of, over the summer, they were kind of, it sounds gross, but they were kind of being born out of the eggs, and now they're in this adult phase. So they're bigger, they're flying around, they're like jumping too. They jump, they're hard to grab and kind of step on if you're trying to do that. And you see them on building sidewalks, probably your backyard. They're all over my grill cover out back of my house. And apparently they launch themselves. Like, if you've noticed, like, they just go after people and they look kind of cool. So kids are kind of like, oh, look at the colors. Like, but now they've been reported in 8 Connecticut counties, 153 of 169 towns. And the good news is they don't bite, they don't sting, they don't hurt anybody, they don't hurt pets, they don't hurt people. They're more just like an annoying nuisance. But they do damage plants. That's the big thing. So like plants, grapevines, trees. So, you know, officials and health experts are saying squishing them actually helps, because the bigger they get, the more that they are around, they're looking for these things to kind of feast on with the bushes and the trees and things like that. So you want to kind of get rid of them. If you see the egg masses too, they say that is a key thing to get rid of. If you just kind of, you know, brush them away or try to crush them, because that is where they're born out of, obviously. So basically, if you see a spotted lantern fly, Connecticut has officially given you permission to stomp away.
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4: Stanford Elm Street, the southbound side, the ramp going to 95

0: southbound Moore Road, work exit 50 down to 46 in the right lane. Route 8, you have it on both sides. Between exit 17 and 18, left lane is blocked in 84. Eastbound construction exits 5 through 7. And coming back westbound, you have an exit 9 and 8. Left lane is blocked. Land Rover Fairfield, Connecticut traffic, start 99.9.
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1: 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You gotta keep that line moving. Don't get so backed up. Thank you for coming to my TED Talk. Starting 9.9. 1, 2.

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5: All right, imagine something getting stolen from your family almost 50 years ago, and then later getting the call that it's been found. 50 years go by, and you get that call. 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Almost half a century later, they're back with their where they belong. So insane to me that, you know, there's certain cold cases that go, you know, unsolved, all sorts of things that happen. And these paintings, the fact that they were recovered right here in our state in Connecticut, with 50 years going by, is truly incredible. So kudos to everyone who made that happen.
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6: 95 northbound, 90 minutes, Greenwich to Bridgeport. The Parkway northbound construction exits 10 through 13. Left lane is blocked. 84 eastbound late running road work exits 5 through 7 in the right lane. And in Stamford, Elm Street, the ramp going to 95 is blocked with construction on the southbound side until further notice. Traffic report is powered by ExpressPros.com. 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Land Rover Fairfield, Connecticut traffic, Star 99.9.
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5: Partly cloudy tonight in the 70s. Mix of sun and clouds tomorrow. A little warmer, mid-80s. Little pub temperature right now, 82 in Norwalk. 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
1: I'm the kind of person, like, if I go to a restaurant and I pick up food, I'll just...
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1: Right. I'll eat it in my car, Nick.
2: You don't sit there and eat it and film it and then review it, do you?
1: Well, no. 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I mean, unless there's money involved, then yes. But, you know how that goes.
2: Onlyannafans.biz.
1: Right. My OnlyFans is where I watch me eat food in my car.
0: 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On a train.

going through the DMs on the Star Instagram a few minutes ago. Yes, I have more Sugarland tickets, Star 9.9, today at 4, coming up soon, and tomorrow at 4. So two more pairs if you're a Sugarland fan. Mohegan Sun, November 12th. Less than half an hour before the next chance to win, just after 4 o'clock.

Tame Impala rumored to be headlining Coachella 2027 out in California, starring 9.9. That is their song Loser. That lineup hasn't officially dropped yet, but there's a lot of rumors online. That poster is going to come out in the next couple weeks. They could be right at the top of it. I wouldn't be surprised if Ella Langley was on there, too. I know they do Stagecoach, the country festival out there as well, but she's just become such a force everywhere that she might be on it, too.

0: Cute, cuddly, and ready to come home to your family. Pet of the week.
1: I always love when we have the cats and the kittens on our Connecticut Humane Society Pet of the Week because their photos are always so adorable. And today we have Catherine from Connecticut Humane Society to tell us about Key.
2: Yeah, absolutely. I agree with that, Kevin. The cat photos really do share so much about their personality. And Key here is a very, very beautiful, very shy cat who is looking for a home that will give him lots of patience and just lots of space to be a cat. He wants a very peaceful home to go to.
1: Nice. I feel like that's not too hard to find. A lot of people have that environment, you know, at their house. And, you know, what about experience with other pets or children or other, you know, family members?
2: Yeah, absolutely. So he hasn't had much experience with kids. So he definitely is going to want somebody who's going to be nice and quiet and gentle with him, not necessarily a rambunctious youngster. So if you have quieter kids who can be patient and gentle with pets, that's definitely going to be okay. And as for other furry friends, Key doesn't have much experience, but again, it's very similar. As long as they're going to be able to give Key a space, that's going to be super important. He definitely is on the quiet side, like I said, and wants to just be relaxed in his new home. And it's going to take him a while to really feel comfortable. So making sure you're reducing the amount of noise and stress that could come on with a noisy child or a noisy and rowdy other pets, that's going to go a long way for him to feel comfortable.
1: Yeah, and I know, yeah, the right environment would be perfect for Key. And I know when people are, you know, looking into cats, they wonder too, is it an indoor or outdoor? So is Key more inside, outside?
2: Yeah, definitely. He wants to be an indoor only cat, and that's just good for his safety and for the safety of other animals in the neighborhood too. So indoor only for this guy, he definitely is going to want to just stay inside and hang out with you. And maybe enjoy a lap once he's comfortable with you.
1: Nice. I love that. All right, perfect. I'll put up this photo on the Star Instagram at Star999Radio. And then if someone wants to adopt Key or meet him, how can they go about doing that?
2: Definitely. Anybody can learn more about him and other available pets at cphumane.org. And Key is available in our Wilton location. So we're open Tuesday through Saturday, 12 to 4:30 p.m. If you are interested in him or any of the other pets you see online, definitely come on by. We'd love to have you. And our adoption counselors will walk you through the entire process of what it's like to bring a pet home.
1: Perfect. All right. Let's find Key a home soon. Catherine from Connecticut Humane Society, thanks again, as always, for coming on. And we'll talk to you next week.
2: Absolutely. Thank you.
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0: 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Land Rover Fairfield, Connecticut traffic.
7: Upper Merritt northbound, wayward tractor trailer between Route 8 and Exit 36. Stay left to get around it. Lower Fairfield County, 95 north. Hour and a half. Greenwich to Bridgeport. The parkway overall is your best bet. And 84 eastbound, heavy congestion delays through Danbury into the Super 7. Traffic report is powered by KFC. 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Land Rover Fairfield, Connecticut traffic, Star 99.9.
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Sugarland coming to Mohegan Sun in November, November 12th. That's right before the holidays start. So if you have a Sugarland fan in your family, maybe your friend, something like that, make a little surprise right before December hits, right before Thanksgiving. You bring them to a show. 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If you're the right texter, you win. 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
1: Grab my glasses, I'm out the door. 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
2: Let's
1: before
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0: Sugarland coming to Mohegan Sun Arena November 12th, starting at 9.9. So many great concerts at Mohegan this year. It's been an unbelievable run. Really concerts across the state of Connecticut, but Mohegan's had a lot of great ones and a lot more coming up. So Sugarland on the 12th of November. If you want to go, I have tickets right now. You just have to be the right texter. Text me the word sugar, S-U-G-A-R, to 800-330-9999. And if you're the right one, you're going. Good luck.
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2: 95 northbound, accident between exit 17 and 18. Stay left to get around it. On 95 north, over an hour from Greenwich through the accident site in Westport. Parkway is the way to go right now. Further ahead on the Wilbur Cross, plenty of company for Route 34 going up to the tunnel. 84 eastbound, crawling in Denbury, and you're jamming out of Middlebury into the Mixmaster in Waterbury. Traffic report is powered by Macy's. 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Land Rover Fairfield, Connecticut traffic, Star 99.9.
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0: Partly cloudy tonight in the 70s. Tomorrow, mix of sun and clouds. A little warmer, mid-80s. Little pub temperature right now, 81 in Milford. Star 89.9.

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Just announced this week our next Star 99.9 acoustic session with The Calling. You remember them from the 2000s, wherever you will go. Little Pub in Fairfield, see them play that up close. Get to meet them. It'll be a great time. I have your next chance to get in. You have to win tickets to get into this just after 5 o'clock.

0: 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But I hit the wall, I
1: just hit the wall. 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

Gracie Abrams hit the wall on Star 89.9 from her new album, Daughter from Hell. A lot of people haven't seen these songs live yet, but her tour starts in December. She'll be up in Boston at the beginning of March next year, 2027. Then three shows at Barclays Center in Brooklyn, March 16th, 17th, and 19th. Those are going to be awesome. 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
3: 95 North, hour and 20, Greenwich to Bridgeport Parkway is a little bit better overall. 84 eastbound, crawling out of Middlebury, going into the Mixmaster in Waterbury. And in New Haven on 95 South, you're jamming through Long Wharf into West Haven. 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

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Hit you right in the feels, right? You get to sing this up close, see them perform it, get some nice photos for your Instagram. Oh, it's going to be a great time. 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

0: Normally, I do Campy Raven here with Anna, the cheat sheet, but Raven is off these 2 days heading into Labor Day weekend. So that jackpot is at $3,000, starting at 9.9. And your chance to win that will be the Tuesday after Labor Day. So Tuesday the 8th at 8:10 a.m., Campy Raven returns. So that gives you plenty of time to brush up on your pop culture trivia. And you can even practice at home with your family, like maybe with your kids, your husband or wife, your friends. 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Make sure you're well rested. You could be getting up to try to beat Raven and win $3,000.
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2: Parkway northbound accident reported at exit 5. 95 north, an hour and 20, Greenwich to Bridgeport, and 84 eastbound, crawling along in Danbury, going into the Super 7. Land Rover Fairfield, Connecticut traffic, Star 99.9.
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0: Partly cloudy tonight in the 70s. Tomorrow is going to be a mix of sun and clouds. Warmer, mid-80s. Little pub temperature right now. It is 81 in Trumbull. 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
1: Right. I'll eat it in my car, Nick.
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1: Well, no. 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I mean, unless there's money involved, then yes. But, you know how that goes.
2: OnlyAnnaFans.biz.
1: Right. My OnlyFans is where you watch me eat food in my car.
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One last party before summer ends. Starting your 9.9 Endless Summer Mix-Up starts up tomorrow at 5 o'clock. All weekend, for the long weekend, we are playing party songs, dance hits, and throwbacks like this one. Yes. Usher, Luda, Lil Jon. You're going to hear all this stuff all week.

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song's so good. That's Cameron Wickham, Kingdom of Fear, starring 9.9. If you've never seen him live, look up some of the videos on TikTok and Instagram. He has so much energy on stage, just jumping around, singing with the crowd. So cool. I could

0: cute, cuddly, and ready to come home to your family. Pet of the Week.
1: I always love when we have the cats and the kittens on our Connecticut Humane Society Pet of the Week because their photos are always so adorable. And today we have Catherine from Connecticut Humane Society to tell us about Key.
2: Yeah, absolutely. I agree with that, Kevin. The cat photos really do share so much about their personality. And Key here is a very, very beautiful, very shy cat who is looking for a home that will give him lots of patience and just lots of space to be a cat. He wants a very peaceful home to go to.
1: Nice. I feel like that's not too hard to find. A lot of people have that environment, you know, at their house. And, you know, what about experience with other pets or children or other, you know, family members?
2: Yeah, absolutely. So we haven't had much experience with kids. So he definitely is going to want somebody who's going to be nice and quiet and gentle with him, not necessarily a rambunctious youngster. So if you have quieter kids who can be patient and gentle with pets, that's definitely going to be okay. And as for other furry friends, Key doesn't have much experience, but again, it's very similar. As long as they're going to be able to give Key a space, that's going to be super important. He definitely is on the quiet side, like I said, and wants to just be relaxed in his new home. And it's going to take him a while to really feel comfortable. So making sure you're reducing the amount of noise and stress that could come on with a noisy child or a noisy and rowdy other pets, that's going to go a long way for him to feel comfortable.
1: Yeah, and I know, yeah, the right environment would be perfect for Key. And I know when people are, you know, looking into cats, they wonder too, is it an indoor or outdoor? So is Key more inside, outside?
2: Yeah, definitely. He wants to be an indoor-only cat, and that's just good for his safety and for the safety of other animals in the neighborhood, too. So indoor-only for this guy, he definitely is going to want to just stay inside and hang out with you and maybe enjoy a lap once he's comfortable with you.
1: Nice. I love that. All right, perfect. I'll put up this photo on the Star Instagram, at Star999Radio. And then if someone wants to adopt Key or meet him, how can they go about doing that?
2: Definitely. Anybody can learn more about him and other available pets at cphumane.org. And Key is available in our Wilton location. So we're open Tuesday through Saturday, 12 to 4:30 p.m. If you are interested in him or any of the other pets you see online, definitely come on by. We'd love to have you. And our adoption counselors will walk you through the entire process of what it's like to bring a pet home.
1: Perfect. All right, let's find Key a home soon. Catherine from Connecticut Humane Society, thanks again, as always, for coming on. And we'll talk to you next week.
2: Absolutely. Thank you.
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0: 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Land Rover Fairfield, Connecticut traffic.
6: 95 northbound accident reported. Exit 24 at the on-ramp. On 95 overall, an hour and 20 Greenwich to Bridgeport Parkway is slightly better. On 91 north in North Haven, accident reported approaching exit 13. 91 south into New Haven, a 20-minute ride from exit 6 down through the merge and through Long Wharf. Wilbur Cross southbound, not much better through Hamden down to the tunnel in 84. Eastbound crawling along out of Middlebury into the Mixmaster in Waterbury. Land Rover Fairfield, Connecticut traffic, Star 99.9.
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1: If you are pregnant and you're getting near the last home stretch, maybe you're going to give birth. Your due date maybe is Labor Day weekend. Ann and Raven want to hear from you. Starting 9.9. Maybe someone you know is going to have a baby soon, as in like this weekend. If you do, Tuesday, give Ann and Raven a call. Tell them the story. Could win you $100 in free.

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0: 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I never

for time is running out. Day after day, we'll make the mundane a masterpiece. 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
1: Spotted lantern flies. If you feel like they're everywhere here in Connecticut, you're right. They are. It's not just your yard. You're not imagining it either. We're basically hitting this peak kind of annoying part of the season for lantern flies. So in September, they've reached adulthood. So they were kind of, over the summer, they were kind of, it sounds gross, but they were kind of being born out of the eggs. And now they're in this adult phase. So they're bigger. They're flying around. They're like jumping too. They jump. They're hard to grab and kind of step on if you're trying to do that. And you see them on building sidewalks, probably your backyard. They're all over my grill cover out back, my house. And apparently they launch themselves. Like if you've noticed, like they just go after people and they look kind of cool. So kids are kind of like, oh, look at the colors. Like, but now they've been reported in 8 Connecticut counties, 153 of 169 towns. And the good news is they don't bite, they don't sting, they don't hurt anybody, they don't hurt pets, they don't hurt people. They're more just like an annoying nuisance, but they do damage plants. That's the big thing. So like plants, grapevines, trees. So, you know, officials and health experts are saying squishing them actually helps, because the bigger they get, the more that they are around, they're looking for these things to kind of feast on with the bushes and the, you know, the trees and things like that. So, you know, you want to kind of get rid of them. If you see the egg masses too, they say that is a key thing to get rid of. If you just kind of, you know, brush them away or try to crush them, because that is where they're born out of, obviously. So basically, if you see a spotted lantern fly, Connecticut has officially given you permission to stomp away.
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2: 95 northbound, over an hour from Greenwich through Fairfield Parkway. Northbound is only slightly easier. In North Haven, 91 north, an accident remains approaching exit 10. Southbound side of 91, jamming from exit 4 down through the merge and through Long Wharf. While across southbound, plenty of company through Hampton down to the tunnel. And 84 eastbound, heavy congestion out of Middlebury into the Mixmaster in Waterbury. Land Rover Fairfield, Connecticut traffic, Star 99.9.
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1: Partly cloudy tonight in the 70s. Tomorrow, mix of sun and clouds. A little warmer, mid-80s. A little above temperature right now. 81 in Bridgeport. Star 99.9. Today's best.

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1: Right. 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

Whenever the Campy Raven jackpot gets this high, even I get nervous. $3,000 is what it's at right now. Starting at 9.9. Raven's out tomorrow, heading into the long weekend. So Tuesday morning at 8:10 after Labor Day weekend is the next chance to beat Raven and win $3,000. So you have the whole weekend to brush up on your pop culture trivia. 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

Noah Kahan, Orbiter on Star 89.9 off his new album that just came out. And when he was performing the other night, he hinted at another tour in 2027. So if you didn't get a chance to see him this time around at Citi Field or Fenway, he could be coming back next summer.

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3: 95 north, over an hour still from Greenwich through Fairfield. The parkway northbound is at least slightly better, but not by much. Route 8 south getting ready for road work at exit 15. And on 95 in New Haven, jamming through Longhorn going into West Haven. Land Rover, Fairfield, Connecticut traffic, Star 99.9.
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0: 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Audrey is here.
1: I'm here.
0: Jordan is here.
2: I am here.
0: You guys ever have a moment where you're just trying to do the most for your partner and you just can't get it right, seemingly?
2: No, I'm the best.
1: Yeah, I'm also the best.
0: So like Rachel, my girlfriend, yesterday, long day at work. She's a little under the weather.
2: Yeah.
0: And I was like, I just want to do anything I can to like help her feel good right now.
2: Sure.
0: So like, you know, she wanted Chinese food, so I ordered from her favorite place. And like, she takes a bite and she's like, oh, it's a little spicy. I'm like, that's what you get.
1: Yeah.
0: And then
2: you got so
0: I was like, this is what you ordered.
2: Okay. All right.
0: And then I got her Theraflu and she's like, oh, this is the wrong flavor. And I'm like, I'm sorry. Yeah. And then she wanted some wine and she drinks she's a little bit of a wine snob.
1: Yeah.
0: Okay. So I go to the wine store, come back with a bottle of the type of wine
1: she likes.
0: And she's like, oh yeah, that's not the one I would have chose. And I'm like, can I do anything right?
1: That's so funny.
2: I want to imagine that she was just messing with
0: she
2: you.
0: She absolutely
1: no,
0: was.
1: This is just Rachel being
0: but
1: like,
0: I get to the point where I'm like, can you find the silver lining in anything? She goes, the silver lining is you get more Chinese food.
2: I love her.
0: So I was like, all right, I'm dating the old man from the Muppets. Like, just nothing can be right. But anyway, happy Thursday, Rachel. XYZ with Eric Zachary.
3: 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On a train.

0: Harry Styles has been at his Madison Square Garden residency. He's also been all over New York, and seemingly he can't even step outside without being photographed of, like, Harry Styles walking across a bridge.
1: No, right.
0: Harry Styles picking his nose.
2: It's nuts.
0: He's so relatable. But obviously, this was a long-awaited residency. He's doing 30 days in total at MSG over the course of like a month and a half.
2: Yeah.
0: And now there's rumors that he could be going on a full-blown tour.
1: Yes, right. So let me give you some numbers here. So more than 11.5 million people registered for pre-sale tickets, and there were only 18,000 seats available per night.
0: Crazy.
2: That's
1: so
2: nuts.
1: They're kind of just like, I mean, the people want.
0: It's in demand.
2: The demand is there, yes.
1: And Harry's going to give the people what they want.
0: He will. I do think he's leaning into...
1: I mean, we think, probably.
0: He's definitely leaning into the new, let me just pick one or two or three cities.
2: Sure.
0: And then people will get themselves there if they want.
1: Yeah.
0: And I totally feel for the fans that are maybe not near any of those major city centers.
1: Right.
0: But, like, you got to remember that once you hit a certain point of this career... He wants to do the best show possible. A 50-show tour for these people is not it anymore.
1: No, I mean,
2: the burnout is a real thing.
0: It's real, yeah.
1: Yeah, he wants to... It's, like, for him, his team, like, I understand, especially as Harry Styles, who is so popular and just has such a reputation to uphold, like, not maybe wanting to do a million trillion shows.
0: Well, and also, you're less likely... I know there's a fear of, like, well, what if they cancel when I get to the... I'm like, most of the residencies, they try not to cancel.
2: Right.
0: They do much better. You're much more likely to see someone like a Demi Lovato cancel a tour when she's playing 40 dates versus like if they pick one place then I think it's a pretty...
1: they're not traveling
2: so would you guys say that he is, because usually when the select dates happen, that's a Beyonce, that's a Taylor Swift,
0: he's pretty close,
2: Gaga,
0: he's pretty close,
2: he's in that
1: I feel like he's very much up there.
0: He's up there. I don't think he's the same level. Here's my exact numbers. If Beyonce plays Soldier Field, MetLife Stadium, SoFi, whatever, for 30 days, they will sell out 30 of those days.
1: Oh, yeah. Absolutely.
0: I don't know that his demand would sustain 30 days in a stadium where you're filling 60,000 seats or more a night.
2: Okay.
1: Yeah.
0: He's just not there yet. He's one really good album away.
2: Sure.
0: But I just don't think he's like Eras Tour level.
2: On the cusp.
0: Yet.
1: Sure. Okay.
0: That's all I'm saying.
1: Okay.
0: No hate to Harry. I like him a lot.
2: Yeah.
0: Your XYZ ENT Entertainment Report, all brought to you by O'Reilly Auto Parts.
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0: There's a lot of visible lawsuits on TV right now, but this is the one that hits me near and dear in my heart.
1: Okay.
0: Smucker's, the brand behind Uncrustables.
2: Yes, which we all love.
0: Which we love here at the show as adults, is suing Trader Joe's because they're claiming Trader Joe's is literally just duplicating their idea, which they kind of are.
1: Yeah. They are.
0: But my point is, I don't know that you can really copyright the idea of having a crustless peanut butter and jelly sandwich.
2: I agree.
1: I disagree. I'm with Smucker's all the way on this. Go get everybody for taking your thing. You made this.
2: Whatever.
0: Anyway, crustless sandwiches at Trader Joe's, but they already exist. There's versions that are white labeled
1: and
0: at
1: they're
0: Costco.
1: They're gonna come get them too. Let's go, Smucker's.
0: All right,
1: let's get it, Smucker's.
0: Okay.
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0: XYZ Throwback is coming up next on XYZ with Eric Zachary. It's exactly that. Throwback songs. We just got to remember what year they all came out.
1: Yeah.
0: Yes. Audrey picks three songs that all got released in the same year, and Jordan and I go head-to-head trying to figure out what year that is.
2: That's right.
0: It's kind of fun because Audrey pulls these songs earlier in the week, and you forget what songs you pull.
1: Yeah, so it's kind of fun because then I'm like, oh, I forgot I picked that song.
2: Do you know the answer? Like, do you know what year they all came
1: out? Yeah, I just found it.
2: Okay, good.
0: You just found it.
1: Yeah.
0: All right. What year did these three songs come out next on XYZ Throwback? Hang on.
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1: What's up? It's Benson Boone, and you're listening to my new song, The Time of My Life.
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0: It's called XYZ Throwback, and it's exactly that. Three songs from yesteryear that all came out in the same exact year, right?
1: Yeah.
0: Yep. The name of the game is trying to figure out what year that was, and it sounds a lot easier than it is. Jordan and I playing for you, going head-to-head, but you're also playing at home. Audrey selected these songs.
1: Yep.
0: And we know, you know what year these came out.
1: Yeah.
0: Just want to make sure that...
1: Yeah.
0: Okay, sometimes you forget.
1: Well, yeah, I did forget, and then I found it again.
0: Okay, good. Song number one, what year did this come out?
2: So baby, whenever you're ready.
3: Selena Gomez.
1: Yeah. Selena Gomez.
2: If you're ready, come and get it.
0: Na-na-na-na.
1: This one.
0: Unrelated, I just saw a TikTok was like how many songs in the 2000s used na na na to fill in
3: probably like a thousand.
0: Oh my god, so many.
3: Yeah.
0: All right, Come and Get It, Selena Gomez. Is there a feature on that? I thought there was.
1: No,
0: there's not. Okay,
1: I mean not in this version.
0: Okay. Jordan, okay. Do you?
3: No, I don't.
0: All right, we got to figure out what year all these songs came out. Now this one also came out in the
1: this
0: same year.
1: This might be a giveaway.
0: Song number two, here we go. Cup song in a Kendrick.
1: Yep.
0: Oh.
1: When the song was released.
4: When the song.
0: So not the movie. Like when it was released as its own single.
1: Yes. Yep.
0: That's a good hint.
4: Okay. Thank you for that.
0: Oh man. I know I was in radio. So I remember it being like the biggest thing, and like it was like a minute and 40 seconds.
1: Do you guys know how to do it with the cuff?
0: Yeah.
3: No, I don't know how to do that.
0: I learned. I remember it being like a big deal because it was such a short song, and in radio, like most songs are 3 minutes. So anything that's less than that really throws off timing.
4: Okay.
0: I have a rough circling the drain guess.
4: 2014.
0: Jordan says 2014. I think that's way too late. All right. Song number three.
4: It probably

0: because we were talking about that.
1: Oh, man.
2: Yeah, I know exactly where I was when this song came out. Just Eric, so you can win this. Just it's so it's not go that hard.
0: Come
1: in. Okay, thank you, Audrey.
0: Yeah.
1: I know. Oh, God. It's either like 2011 or 2012. I'm gonna lean to 2011. And I feel like that's wrong, okay. But I'm going to say 2011. Jordan, say 2014.
3: I did say 2014.
1: What's the correct answer, Audrey?
0: Audrey wins. You're both wrong. It's 2013.
1: Yeah. Really?
4: Yeah.
1: Oh. Oh, this would have messed
2: me
1: up.
2: Great job, Audrey. Great job, Audrey.
1: Who is this?
0: Thank you. I don't remember.
1: Neon Trees? No, that's already...
2: No, this is a Neon
1: no,
2: Trees.
1: No, who is this?
0: This is why I need American you to, authors.
1: Thank you.
2: Oh, okay, yeah.
1: Audrey, this is why I need you to write the songs down.
0: Well, all right. Someday.
1: So Drake, Anna Kendrick, and Selena Gomez, yes, plus American authors.
0: Yeah.
1: Forgot about them.
0: Yeah.
1: All came out in 2013. We did not win. Nope. XYZ throwback. 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